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6: I don't know what to say. You guys are really doing it up.
7: I want to know, how can I get a copy of this show?
3: It's the number one R&B oldies show in America. Every weekend, live from the music capital of the world, the Motor City, it's the Old School House Party. Hey, as we take you on this musical journey, we remind you that life is beautiful despite all odds, and there's always hope. Never, ever give in, nor give up. And always remember that every day is a lovely day.

0: We are ready for
1: the
0: old
1: school. Can we take over the airwaves?
0: Let's do it.
1: We want to go back and blow the dust on some old school jams. Got a couple of great battles coming up a little bit later on. We're doing Tupac versus Biggie tonight. First battle.
0: Who's the greatest?
1: Who do you think?
0: Myself? Definitely Pac.
1: Okay, hold on to that.
0: All right.
1: I want to hear why in just a minute.

0: They're checking in from all over the country, man. What's up?
1: What's up is I'm calling in for Tupac Shakur, 600 million votes for him.
2: The battle is over.
1: I want him put him through.
0: Got it. Thanks for checking in.
1: All right. Bye-bye.
0: All right. Hey, you're on the radio. How you doing, caller? What's up?
3: Hey, Mr. Gerald McBride, the number one DJ ever.
0: Well, thank you so much. How you doing, man?
3: I just want to say you're doing a great job. I guess I got a vote. Yeah, I didn't hear the question. Yeah. I heard Tupac. Wow.
0: Yeah, or Tupac,
3: you know,
0: or Biggie.
3: Tupac and Biggie, everybody always asks that. Wow. I guess I would have to go with Tupac because he got more of a history than Biggie. Mm,
0: we'll see.
3: You know?
0: All right.
2: They just don't make music like this anymore. But we play it. It's the Old School House Party with Gerald McBride. 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
6: Jason Reed did say, you better get you a sun pass. We never did. 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
7: so
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7: y'all had to go through the tolls?
6: Girl, we ended up on this toll on the New Jersey Turnpike where there's all these tolls and stuff. We're going through these toll roads. I don't have no easy pass. So I'm blowing through the easy pass lane, racking up tickets. I'm sure that when they send it to me, it's going to be like a few hundred.
7: No, so you just went through the easy pass lane?
6: I was just like, I'm just going to keep going. I thugged it right on through. I'm just thugging through the tolls just like I had an easy pass, but I don't.
7: You're riding dirty.
6: We was riding dirty.
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3: Pac versus Biggie. That's coming up in about 45 minutes. Tell me who's in the lead. No,
4: I can tell you that Tupac is in the lead.
3: That lady just called and said she's got 6 million votes for Tupac.
4: 600 million for Tupac.
3: 600 million. Right. One vote per person, by the way.
4: That's right. That's right.
3: Well, this is the way we do it every weekend. It's all old school. 5 hours of all your favorite old school jams back to back. Gerald O'Brien hanging out with Andre. And we think Lady T is in route.
4: Yes, she's in route. Yes. She's cruising.
3: Icy Brothers versus the Temptations. Woo! And we got a great show for you. Make sure you stay tuned.

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And this week, it was released 52 years ago in 1974. And I gotta admit, it still sounds great, doesn't it? That we feature that album here as we blow the dust off the oldies. This is Heaven is 10 zillion light years away.

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And in case you didn't know, yeah, Stevie did it first, but I know when you hear that you also want to hear Luther's version, right? All right, here you go. This is our remake retake.

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3: 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Two funny mamas who talk about life, motherhood, love, singleness, pop culture, dating, or the lack thereof, and everything in between.
4: You shouldn't be yelling at somebody with a disability. 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
5: Okay, first of all, when did this word come into use? 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
4: 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See, look at me trying to do it. 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The leg wasn't working. And see, and now look, bam, bam. This one, it gets bad right here. See, that was what... Oh, my God. I love doing this podcast. Something is wrong with you.
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1: All right, we got two great battles coming up. Tupac and Biggie. And then later on, Temptations and the Isley Brothers. Who you like?
2: I love Pac, but... That's a rough one. I don't know. Let me think about that.
1: Yeah. Andre, who's in the lead now? Tupac?
3: Tupac's still holding the lead.
1: All right.

0: your head up.
1: Yeah, this album is dedicated to all the teachers that told me I'd never amount to nothing. To all the people that lived above the buildings that I was hustling from that called the police on me when I was just trying to make some money to feed my daughter.
2: Yeah, yeah.
1: And to all my peoples in the struggle, you know what I'm saying? It's all good, baby, baby.
2: Shake it, shake it.
1: It was

0: You like Pac, huh?
1: Oh, man, you know what? I just got to say, Pac has got the flow.
2: You better talk about it.
1: Pac has got the flow. I'm sorry. Biggie's good, but Pac is great.
0: Man, this is jamming tonight, isn't it?
1: Yeah.
2: You know what? Tupac's flow is melodic.
1: That's it. That's it.
2: Yeah.
1: Hypnotic.
2: Yeah.
1: Yes. I'm telling you.
0: Biggie took the Isley Brothers between the sheets.
1: Yes. Yes.
0: Just rapping all on it, man.
1: Yeah.

0: just to kind of give you an idea where he got that that sample from. You know, you don't have to go old school on it. You know,
1: course.
0: He got that from this song right here, Joe Samples. In All My Wildest Dreams. And, of course, a little bit of Spitter Sadie in there, too, huh?
2: That's
0: a great message, though, about how much he appreciates his mother,
2: right.
0: Dear mama.
2: That's true.
0: Yeah. Tupac and Biggie. In the battle of the old school, who do you like? What's the score, Andre?
3: The score now, 277 for Tupac, 258 for Notorious B.I.G.
0: Wow, okay, we're going to take some calls here. I was just noticing, you know, how many of these songs were sampled, and we heard, you know, Biggie on Between the Sheets with the Isley Brothers, and then How Do You Want It, that was actually Quincy Jones' Body Heat.
3: Right.
0: You know, a song like from 1974, man.
3: Yeah.
1: Gerald, they're pulling from the foundation what they grew up on. They can't help it. It's all good, though.
0: Hi, you on the air, caller. How you doing?
4: I'm all right.
0: Good, good. You enjoying the battle?
4: Yes, I would like to vote 10 for Tupac and 4 for Biggie.
0: Got it. Thanks for checking in.
4: Thank you.
0: All right.
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17: Jason Reed did say, you better get you a sun pass. We never did. Because, you know, there's still toll roads, you know, because the way that
18: so y'all had to go through the tolls?
17: Girl, we ended up on this toll on the New Jersey Turnpike where there's all these tolls and stuff. We're going through these toll roads. I don't have no easy pass. So I'm blowing through the easy pass lane, racking up tickets. I'm sure that when they send it to me, it's going to be like a few hundred dollars.
18: So you just went through the easy pass lane?
17: I was just like, I'm just going to keep going. I thugged it right on through. I'm just thugging through the tolls just like I had an easy pass, but I don't.
18: You're riding dirty.
17: We was riding dirty.
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19: All right, I got a jam here, though. I think it's going to make the difference.
20: You think this is going to be the one?
19: Hit it. Come on. Come on now. I'm going to go to the phone after this one.
20: All right.
19: See if we got some Biggie fans out there. Of course, this is another sample, right?
20: Of course. Of course.
21: Of course.
19: Diana Ross, I'm coming out. Yeah. Yeah, right. That's what

0: Biggie get a couple of votes, man. Man, Pac came back with
1: he,
0: that.
1: He got a few, and then Pac came back with Snoop, and then
2: that was that.
1: Yeah. Down goes Frazier.
0: Yeah, a little burst for a minute, huh?
1: Just for a minute.
0: All right, we'll get that score from you in just a second.
1: Yes,
0: let's go to the phone here. Tupac versus Biggie. Who do you like, caller? How you doing?
3: Hey, how you doing, man?
0: Hey, what's up, man?
3: Not much, brother. How you doing? I got two votes for the revolutionary Malcolm with the mic, Tupac Shakur.
0: All right. Thanks for checking in.
3: Yeah, thank you, brother. I appreciate it. I appreciate y'all.
0: All right.
2: Oh, thank you.
0: All right. Hey, caller, how you doing?
4: Oh, man, I'm doing good, man. I'm doing good, man.
0: Who you like tonight?
4: Tonight, man, I'm loving Tupac right now, man. Two votes over here.
0: Tupac.
1: Man. Shakur.
0: Shakur. Got it. Yes. Thanks for checking in.
4: All right, thanks, man.
0: Hi, you're on the radio. Who's this?
5: John.
0: Yeah, hey, John. What's up, man?
5: Tupac.
0: Hope you're enjoying tonight's battle. Tupac versus Biggie. What's the score?
1: The score now. Tupac. 300.
0: Hey, wait a minute.
1: Let me look at it.
0: You're kind of shaky with the score here, man. What's going on now?
1: I'm looking at all these side social bet
0: going
1: media.
0: No.
1: I'm looking at all these side, these extra media.
0: Okay, I'm just
1: it's
0: checking.
1: It's more than just phone calls now.
0: Okay.
1: All right,
0: okay.
1: Here we go. Tupac, 300.
0: You're looking at a few screens.
1: A few screens now. It used to be just phone calls.
0: Okay.
1: Now I got 4 and 5 screens going here. Tupac, 390. 4 votes.
2: Wow.
1: And it's getting ready to, you know, we're almost done.
2: Mm-hmm.
0: 394, I'm sorry.
1: 394 for Tupac.
0: Okay. And how many for Biggie?
1: For Biggie, 371.
2: Wow.
0: Biggie's still a chance.
1: No.
2: Yeah, you dog. Is it over? It's not over.
1: We got a couple more songs, but honestly,
2: okay.
1: I've been doing this long enough to know when it's over. It's over.
0: Speaking of a chance.
1: Yes. Just one. Yeah, all he needs is a chance.
0: Hey, we're thinking about doing TLC against SWV. What do you guys

0: Think of that. Think about that.
1: That would work.
2: Yes.
1: Nice. TLC all the way.
2: Talk about it.
0: All right.
1: They had a rapper.
0: All right. Toll free 1-866 Soul Jam.

0: Tupac, representing the West Coast on that jam. Hope you enjoyed the battle between Tupac and Biggie. Final score.
1: That was something.
0: Did you guys enjoy this?
1: I did.
2: That was great.
1: Yeah,
2: that was great.
1: That was awesome.
2: Right. I think we need to dip to the Lent side of the battles a little more often.
1: You said the Lent
0: side. The Lent side.
2: You know, go back to the 90s.
1: Okay.
2: To the Lent side.
1: Okay.
0: We can't blow the dust off. We got to get a Lent brush.
2: Just a Lent brush.
1: Get the Lent roller.
2: That's all you need is a Lent roller for this. And it works out. It sounded great.
0: But I want to remind you now.
2: Yeah, 96. So, yeah.
1: Wow.
2: Times like that.
0: All right, final score.
2: Final score. Biggie Smalls, 412.
1: Okay.
2: Tupac Shakur, 437.
0: Mm. 437 for Tupac?
2: Yes.
0: What was that?
2: 412.
1: For Biggie.
2: For Biggie.
1: For Big Papa.
2: Yeah.
0: All right, Tupac the winner.
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7: Okay, first of all, when did this word come into use? 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
6: Whoa. 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
1: You know, I was just in a conversation with someone not too long ago about, you know, just learning to look forward and not backward. You know, we just cannot change the mistakes we've made, but, you know, we can learn from them. We can grow from them. And we gotta keep moving ahead. And sometimes regret has a way of keeping us stuck. But God's grace reminds us that our past does not have to define our future. There is more life to live. I mean, still dreams to pursue, more people to love, and more purpose to fulfill. So the advice is, don't spend today's opportunities reliving yesterday's disappointments. Learn the lessons. Leave the burden behind. And move on.

And we decided to start the battle just a little early because there's just so many songs that I want to get in between the Isley Brothers and the Temptations. You know they got a lot of hits here. But, you know, we always like to stop and do something for all the jazz lovers out there. We call these the Blue Light Jazz Jams. And I ain't jiving. I'm jamming. This is Leon Huff.

truly one of the exceptional balladeer extraordinaires, and that is Will Downing. I think he's probably done just as many remakes as Luther has. That would be a good battle. Maybe Luther and Will Downing. What do you think? We'll put that on the list. The Blue Light Jazz Jams continues with a great drummer from back in the day, and I think he's still doing his thing to this day. We're talking about the legendary Billy Cobham, and this is Snoopy's Search for the Red Baron on the Blue Light Jazz Jams.

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8: 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The Isley Brothers 184.
9: All right, let's go to the phone. 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
10: Ooh, that's a tough one, man. That's a tough one. But my parents kept me listening to that Ollie, man. I'm going to go with the Temptations, man.
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11: 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It featured Paul Williams doing Don't Look Back. 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
12: If

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Nothing.

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1: Keep those requests coming in. Y'all got us digging deep tonight.
2: Yeah, we're doing a little work tonight.
1: And I just got an email, Antonio Owens. He says, just make sure that we go back and play some of those songs that you don't normally hear from the Isley Brothers. Of course we're going to do that. That's of how course. We always do it. You know, like Hello, It's Me and Brown Eyed Girl from the Isley Brothers. And, you know, well, we're going to go all up in the middle of the album. Okay. Hope you feel better, love. Mm-hmm. You know, that kind of stuff.
2: I got work to do.
1: Sensuality. Mm-hmm. You know.
2: It's your thing.
1: Yeah. And we got to play your boy tonight, huh, Andre?
3: We got to.
2: Without David, a doubt.
1: David Ruffin.
3: Got to play Uncle David Ruffin.
1: All right.
3: You know, 6 foot tall. You know, that was a requirement to be in the Temptations. You had to be at least 6 feet
2: tall.
3: That's
2: right. All of them were.
3: And your pump waves made you about 6'1".
1: Or 6'2".
3: Mm-hmm. Yeah. Skinny pants.
2: Yes.
3: You know, floods.
2: And dancing.
1: The pointed patent level
3: shoes. I wonder, did they have a weight requirement back then? Because all those guys were slim.
2: Yeah.

David Ruffin keeping the Temptations in the game. The battle of the old school, Temptations and the Ice Brothers. I think this is the first time we've ever done this combination. Hope you're enjoying it. Hey, this is what it's all about. Helping you enjoy your summer with some great musical memories. Wherever you are, whatever you're doing, cruise around on the front porch, the back deck, or maybe on the boat cruising around, wherever you are. Thanks for allowing us to just share these musical memories with you. Let that summer breeze blow through the jasmines of your mind. Isley Brothers.

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3: Who are you voting for?
4: I'm voting for two votes for Temptations, two votes for the Isley Brothers.
3: Thank you very much. Next caller, how you doing? You're on the air. Hello.
5: I'm doing fine. How are you?
3: Good.
5: I'm voting for the Isley Brothers.
3: Got it. Thank you very much for calling tonight.
5: Thank you.
3: Isley Brothers or the Temptations?
4: I'm voting for two votes for Temptations, two votes for the Isley Brothers.
3: Thank you very much. Next caller, how you doing? You're on the air. Hello.
5: I'm doing fine. How are you?
3: Good.
5: I'm voting for the Isley Brothers.
3: Got it. Thank you very much for calling tonight.
5: Thank you.
6: Well, we've heard Paul Williams, we've heard David Ruffin, we heard Eddie Kendricks and Dennis Edwards. But how many people remember this Temptation? He was one of my favorites. Ollie Woodson, who came in the group much, much later. But he made an impact with songs like this. This is Treat Her Like a Lady.

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0: You're my everything.
2: Man, that smooth harmony is hard to beat. You're my everything, featuring Eddie Kendricks on the lead vocals. And the Isley Brothers come back with this one. One of the greatest love songs in the history of R&B music is this song from the Isley Brothers. An all-time classic that is timeless. It's For the Love of You. If you remember the words, sing along with us.

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1: 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Two play cousins, both award-winning journalists, bringing you real talk on politics, pop culture, and all things Black girl magic with plenty of laughs along the way.
2: Jason Reed did say, you better get you a sun pass. We never did. Because, you know, there's still toll roads, you know, because the way that
3: so
2: they
3: y'all had to go through the tolls?
2: Girl, we ended up on this toll on the New Jersey Turnpike where there's all these tolls and stuff. We're going through these toll roads. I don't have no easy pass. So I'm blowing through the easy pass lane, racking up tickets. I'm sure that when they send it to me, it's going to be like a few hundred
3: dollars. No, so you just went through the easy pass lane?
2: I was just like, I'm just going to keep going. I thugged it right on through. I'm just thugging through the tolls just like I had an easy pass, but I don't.
3: You're riding dirty.
2: We was riding dirty.
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can't say it enough that this music is timeless. Songs like that from the Temptations. Just my imagination. Thanks for requesting that one. And this song that was done over 50 years ago on the Heat Is On album from the Isley Brothers, and it's Make Me Say It Again, Girl.

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4: And I got to say hello to Tawana, who says she's voting for the Temptations, and every time the Temptations movie comes on, she can't help but to watch
5: it. I'm with her on that one.
4: I'm like that, too.
5: Oh, yeah.
4: And what's the score, Andrea? Temptations in the lead here?
6: Not yet. 537 for the Isley Brothers.
4: Okay.
6: 522 for the Temptations.
4: You said not yet. Not yet. Like
6: if it can happen.
4: Yeah.
5: It's not over.
4: Let me take a few more calls before we

0: Get out of here. We got a couple of more songs to play, and we're going to call it quits. Hi, you're on the air. Hello.
1: Hey, Gerald. One for the Temptations. I'm going to take my after T-Ball is for the Flower Man and put his in for the Temptations. And the battle next week should be between Whitney Houston and Diana Ross.
0: Hi, how you doing?
2: Gerald?
0: Yeah.
2: Hi, this is Katie.
0: Hey, Katie.
2: Yeah, Gerald, I'm one for the Temptations and one for the Isley Brothers.
0: All right, thanks for calling.
3: I have to go with my mom on this one and give one for the Temptations.

0: We had fun, man. All right, what do you have as the final score?
1: Final score, Temptations, 541. Isley Brothers, 538.
0: All right, we just hope you enjoyed the battle. I think the real winners are the listeners, like we always say.
1: That's right.
0: Because you guys got a chance to hear a lot of great music. All right? We got to get out of here. But it has been so wonderful.

0: We're just so thankful for
1: such
0: supportive listeners all over the country. Mm-hmm.
2: That's right.
0: And I'm so thankful to have two great friends like Andre and Lady Two who hang up with me.
2: Thank you.
0: Every weekend.
2: Thank you.
0: Helping me to blow the dust off the oldies. And don't forget how blessed you are and how much you have so much to be thankful for. And make sure you give God all the praise and the glory. Keep yourself in a place of thanksgiving.

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You wanna do this? Okay. 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Alright. 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
1: Dirty South. 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

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And all the ladies say. And all the ladies say. I think I like that.

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1: Jerry, I hear you're still whistling.
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1: Y'all go to church on Sunday and come see Jerry on Monday through Saturday. And like we always say,
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2: Jerry, I hear you're still whistling.
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2: 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And like we always say,
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1: Good morning, family. I'm William Watson, and we here at First Baptist Church welcome you as we prepare to enter into the sanctuary for worship on this Sunday by way of this radio broadcast. Friends, know that you are always welcome to join us in person every Sunday at 9:30 a.m. We're located at 433 Dr. Martin Luther King Jr. Drive, downtown in Jackson, Tennessee, 38301. Friends, as we now prepare to hear God's word on today, it is my hope that the word you hear will challenge you in your Christian walk while encouraging you daily to live for his purpose as it transforms you for his glory and your good. Go with me into the sanctuary.
2: Psalm 67. I've been gone. Y'all know I miss y'all. Psalm 67. New Living Translation. Psalm 67. Hear these words afresh. May God be merciful and bless us. May his face smile with favor on us. Selah. May your ways be known throughout the earth. Your saving power among people everywhere. May the nations praise you, O God. Yes, may all the nations praise you. Let the whole world sing for joy because you govern the nations with justice and guide the people of the whole world. Selah. May the nations praise you, O God. Yes, may all the nations praise you. Then the earth will yield its harvest, and God, our God, will richly bless us. Yes, God will bless us, and people all over the world will fear him. This is the word of God for the people of God. Thanks be to God. You may be seated in the Lord's presence. I want to tag this one simply how I began the month, the invitation to sing God's praises, part two. The invitation to sing God's praises, part two. Allow me to invite you into the theme one more time as we prepare to close this month by way of definition.

invitation. It is the written or spoken form with which a person is invited. It is literally the act of inviting, its root being the word invite, which means to request the presence or participation of in a kindly, courteous, or complimentary way. Especially to request to come or go to some place or to some gathering. Remember the two key phrases. It's an ask, it's an open door. The invitation to sing, meaning to other words or sounds in succession with musical modulation of the voice. It is vocalized melody. It is to perform a song, to carry a tune with one's voice. The invitation to sing God's, the supreme being, the creator and ruler of the universe, the almighty Yahweh is what the Israelites would call him. The invitation to sing God's praises. Praise. It is the act of expressing approval or admiration or commendation. It is to sing about how much you appreciate God. It means to give tribute to, the invitation to sing God's praises. Tim Kimmel in Little House on the Freeway tells a story of Andor Foles, who was then 72, but he recalls how praise made all the difference for him early in his career. His first recollection of an affirming word was at the age of 7, when his father kissed him and thanked him for helping him in the garden. He remembers it over 6 decades later as though it were yesterday, but the account of another kiss that changed his life says a great deal about our inner need for purpose. At age 16, living in Budapest, Foles was already a skilled pianist, but he was at his personal all-time low because of a conflict with his piano teacher. And so in the midst of that very troubled year, however, one of the most renowned pianists of the day came to the city to perform. Emil von Sawyer was not only famous because of his abilities at the piano, but he could also claim the notoriety of being the last surviving pupil of Franz Liszt. Sawyer requested that young Foles play for him. So Foles obliged the master with some of the most difficult works of Bach, Beethoven, and Schumann. When he finished, Sawyer walked over to him and kissed him on his forehead. "My son," he said, "when I was your age, I became a student of Liszt. He kissed me on the forehead after my first session, saying, 'Take good care of this kiss. It comes from Beethoven, who gave it to me after hearing me play.' I waited for years," he shares, "to pass on this sacred heritage. But now," he told the young man, "I feel you deserve it." Church, this morning, in my estimation, this is the sentiment of our hymn writer. He desires to pass on the kiss of our God, the blessings of our God, not just to the nation, but to the nations. His aim is that all would be in concert, in unity, as they sung God's praises. Beloved, we shared this in part one. Hear me clearly. Praise is the overflow of a heart that has worshiped. A heart that has sat with God and has let God sit with them. A heart that has ruminated over the promises of God fulfilled in their lives. Those things asked for, and even those things he had given that were not asked for. So the psalmist submits without hesitation that this God we ought to sing praises to. So he opens this invitation, I'm almost finished, by submitting that we are to sing God's praises because of his mercy and his favor. I know that doesn't mean much to you. Let me unpack it for those who will listen to me. Verse 1 says, "May God be merciful

and bless us. May his face smile with favor on us. And then there's a little word that says Selah. In some other Bibles it says interlude. When I was younger, I told you, admit what you think about that. You do know what mercy is, right? It's when God gives us what we don't deserve. Are y'all listening to me? It's when he gives us kindness and generosity and forgiveness. Mercy is defined as compassionate or kindly forbearance that is shown toward an offender or an enemy or other persons that's within one's power. The psalmist prays that God would be merciful to the nation and the nations, that he would bless us. He uses the verbiage of the benediction. You know, the one that I pronounce over you, given by God to Aaron, that he and the priests are to pray over the people when they depart from worship. May the Lord bless you and protect you. May the Lord smile on you and be gracious unto you. May the Lord show you his favor and give you his peace. Whenever Aaron and his sons bless the people of Israel in his name, he says, I myself will bless them. And so the psalmist says, may God be merciful and bless us. And then he says, and may his face smile with favor on us. Church, the request is that God show mercy, watch this, and favor. Now, the argument can be made that his mercy flows out of his favor, and that would not be incorrect. So the request of God is for God's face to smile on them with favor. I know you wouldn't like this. That's why I did my homework, and you probably won't like that either, but I'm going to give it to you anyway. Family, the Hebrews believe that when they were experiencing moments of distress, that God had turned his face from them, that he was frowning on them. But then when they were thriving and all was well, it is said that God had turned his face back towards them, and his blessing hand was again upon them and for them. You think I'm making it up? Listen, David shares in Psalm 13, listen to it carefully. Oh Lord, how long will you forget me? Forever? How long will you look the other way? How long must I struggle with anguish in my soul, with sorrow in my heart every day? How long will my enemy have the upper hand? Here it is. Turn and answer me, oh my God. Restore the sparkle to my eyes, or I will die. Don't let my enemies gloat by saying we have defeated him. Don't let them rejoice at my downfall. But I trust in your unfailing love. I will rejoice because you have rescued me. He closes by saying, I will sing to the Lord because he is good to me. Church, I believe that David does not have the only testimony of God's mercy being shown and his favor being bestowed, because he can be a witness that he is God, the God who shows mercy and favor. There are some in here who've been through what's called by St. John the dark night of the soul, wondering if God had abandoned you and left you to the vices of your enemies. But while in the dark, you remembered his word and revisited his promise and realized afresh that God does his best work in the dark. Yo. And although your situation has not changed, you can see clearly his favor in your life. Even though you may have gone under a few times, here's what you can say. Even though I had to drink a little bit of water in life, here's what you can say. He didn't let me drown. Yeah. Priscilla.

sure share, God's favor is defined as something that makes things unfair and gives an unfair advantage. Can I suggest to someone in the room who will hear me, God's favor ain't fair. I know y'all want to argue with me right now. I see y'all young budding theologians right now. God's favor is fair. It is fair. I'm a proponent of Priscilla. Sometimes, if not all the time, God's favor ain't fair. Here's how I put it. If God were fair, you and I wouldn't be in here today if God were fair. Because if God were fair, when you sinned the first time, he should have killed you. He should have withheld his breath. He should have allowed you to drown. But because God ain't fair, God says, I'm going to give them what they don't deserve. I'm going to show them some mercy. That's why you ought to sing, ladies and gentlemen, and you ought to sing loudly praises to our God, because God ain't fair. Here you are sitting in here clothed and in your right mind, and somebody's in an institution scratching on walls. Here you are with food on your table and in your refrigerator, more than abundance, and somebody out there struggling and homeless and eating out of a garbage can. I don't know why God balances the scales the way he balances them, but it ain't fair that God didn't allow human condition to come our way. Because, ladies and gentlemen, the truth is, God has provided for everybody. The problem is, we stingy. Y'all get it later. That's all right. Y'all don't like that part. Y'all don't like that part. Y'all don't like health care for everybody. That's okay. That's all right. That's all right. That's okay. We'll go somewhere else. It ain't fair. It ain't fair. But second family, understand this. You ought to sing his praises. And we should sing praises to our God because he saves, governs, and guides. Y'all get it? It's in verses 2-4. May your ways be known throughout the earth. Your saving power among people everywhere. May the nations praise you, O God. Yes, may all the nations praise you. Let the whole world sing for joy because you govern the nations with justice and guide the people of the whole world. That word is again, Selah. It means you need to pause, right? And think about what has just been shared. Church, the psalmist sings of the fame of our God. He says, may your ways, who you are, be known throughout the earth. How you work on behalf of your own is what he's saying. How your delivering power among your people is everywhere. Let all who see know, and all who hear see, that you are an able deliverer. But not only do we want them to know your ways and praise you, may they praise you, the whole world. May they sing for joy because you govern the nations with justice. Beloved, this term govern means to rule sovereignly, which means that when God rules, he has no peers. So we let our praise be their praise and the praise of all who speak to who's really driving this world, who's really in command, which is our God. And we praise you, he says, not only because you rule without our input divinely upon your throne, but because you exercise your authority with justice, which means you act justly. You judge people with fairness uprightly. I know I just said he was unfair with his favor. But he rules always right and fair, even when his favor is unfair. But not only is he just, God who governs with justice guides. So he saves. Children of Israel would think to the Red Sea. He governs

children of Israel would think to the temple. And he guides children of Israel would think to the providential hand of God. God is our guide. David would say it this way, he's our shepherd. He leads us down these paths, not because of us, but because of his namesake. When David says that, literally he's saying that God's name is on the line with our every step. So every step we take, God's name is on the line. And so God leads us in right paths because his name is on the line. It speaks to the providence of God, providence, the foreseeing care and guidance of God over the creatures of the earth. Family, his hand is at work in our lives, in the affairs of men and women all over the world, even when they're unaware. I knew I'd have to grab a good illustration for you. Okay. Here's one. Elmer Bender, or some says Binder. All right. In the Fall of Fortress describes a bombing run over the German city of Kassel. He says our B-17, the Talladega, was barraged by flank from Nazi anti-aircraft guns. That was not unusual, he shared, but on this particular occasion, our gas tanks were hit. He says, later I reflected on the miracle of a 20 milliliter shell piercing the fuel tank without touching off an explosion. He says, our pilot, Bon Fox, told me it was not quite that simple, though. He says, on the morning following the raid, Bon has gone down to ask our crew chief for the shells, as souvenirs of the unbelievable luck that they had had. The crew chief told Bon that not just one shell actually pierced your gas tank, but 11 shells had been found in the gas tanks. 11 unexploded shells, where only one was sufficient to blast them out of the sky. He said it was as if the sea had been parted for us. Even after 35 years, he says, so awesome an event leaves them shaken, especially after they heard the rest of the story. Bond would say he was told that the shells had been sent to the armorers to be diffused. When the armorers got the shells, they were told by out the answer. Apparently, when the armorers opened each of those shells, they found no explosive charge. They were clean as a whistle and just as harmless. They were empty, not all of them though. One contained a carefully rolled piece of paper. On it was a scrawl of writing in Czech. The intelligence people scoured our base for a man who could read Czechoslovakian, they said, and eventually found one to decipher the note. And here's what the note says that they marveled at as they translated it. It read to them, this is all we can do for now. Okay, y'all, okay. All right, y'all didn't get it. Long illustration. Let me see if I can bring it close. Can I tell some believer that you've been taking shots all week? Some you have seen and some you've not, and you've not exploded yet. Can I tell you that it was not because you had it all together, but that you had a God who has been divinely behind the scenes emptying the shells of the enemy? Did you read the note? You didn't read the note that God put in the shell? You need to go back and read the note he put in the shell. It's in English. It says, no weapon. Yo, that's all right. That's all right.

0: formed against you shall prosper. And I shall keep you in perfect peace. Who keeps your mind? Say, you need to read the note. That's okay. Y'all don't want to sing with me today. That's okay. Let me finish. I'm done. Thirdly and finally, if we're going to sing God's praises, know that our praise makes room for his provisions and the world's respect. It makes room for his provisions and the world's respect. Watch. Verses 5 through 7. It says, may the nations praise you, O God. Yes, may all the nations praise you. Then the earth will yield its harvest, and God, our God, will richly bless us. Yes, God will bless us. And people all over the world will fear him. Church, the psalmist ends this hymn. I'll end it this way because y'all don't want to enjoy. You know, I guess y'all tired. You know, the choir sung so beautifully. I don't know why Coming to America came into my head. Don't you agree? But church, the psalmist ends this hymn with still a summons for the nations to praise God. He suggests that their praise to God makes room for God to richly bless them. Listen, as the earth yields its harvest. Scholars suggest that this image is to recall Leviticus chapter 26. I know y'all never read Leviticus. So Leviticus chapter 26, God's blessing here is for obedience. Listen to verse 1 beginning. Do not make idols or set up carved images or sacred pillars or sculpted stones in your land. He's talking to Israel, so you may worship them. I am the Lord your God. You must keep my Sabbath days of rest and show reverence for my sanctuary. I am the Lord. If you follow my decrees and are careful to obey my commands, I will send you the seasonal rains. The land will then yield its crops, and the trees of the field will produce their fruit. Your threshing season will overlap with the grape harvest, and your grape harvest will overlap with the season of planting grain. You will eat your fill and live securely in your land. I will give you peace in the land, and you will be able to sleep with no cause for fear. I will rid the land of wild animals and keep your enemies out of your land. In fact, you will chase down your enemies and slaughter them with your swords. 5 of you will chase 100, and 100 of you will chase 10,000. All your enemies will crawl beneath your sword. I will look favorably upon you, making you fertile and multiplying your people. And I will fulfill my covenant with you. You will have such a surplus or crops that you will.
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0: 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I ask that you bless them for their trust in you and their generosity towards this ministry as we seek to do greater work for your kingdom. In Jesus' name, amen. Hey fam, summer is in full swing. We here at First Baptist Church would love for you to spend the month of July with us every Sunday at 9:30 a.m. So join us. Also for a few special ministry opportunities for you and your family. The first being on Saturday, July 18th. Parents, as our children and youth, elementary, middle, and high schoolers prepare to head back to school in August, we will host a back-to-school symposium on our campus. This gathering has been crafted to help prepare our children and youth to enter into this next school year, not only physically prepared, but also emotionally, socially, mentally, and spiritually prepared, so that they can perform at their best the entire year. So we look forward to seeing you on our campus between the hours of 9 a.m. and 12 p.m. Second, you and your entire family are welcome to join us as we conclude the month in psalms and hymns and spiritual songs. On Sunday, July 28th at 5 p.m., we will close the month of July with our summer musical, An Evening in the Psalms and Hymns, hosted by our Music and Worship Arts Ministry. Our guest psalmist will be gospel music recording artist and first season Sunday Best winner, Miss Crystal Aiken. 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
4: Slow, not that 5 o'clock traffic. I'm talking about the traffic where it's kind of like everything comes to a complete stop. And what makes it worse is you can't see what's ahead. You don't know if it's a wreck. You don't know. I know Waze, Wazy, however you want to pronounce the app, it may tell you what is going on, but you can't for yourself see if it's a wreck, see if it's construction, or just simply congested traffic. All you know is you're not where you used to be, but you're still not where you're trying to go. And a lot of us in our waiting season, we're simply just in between. And if you be honest with yourself, you're stuck in between a lot of things. You're stuck in between the pain that you used to be in, but not the promise that God has showed you. You're stuck between the weeping that you endured for the night, but

not the joy that's promised to come in the morning. That's why we say we're in a waiting season. Waiting can be defined as staying where one is or delaying until a specific moment. I think about it, something as a child I used to struggle with was I used to hate to wait to eat. I didn't want to go to a restaurant to where we had to wait for a table because I was hungry. And some of you might have can be waiting to eat right now because the food's not ready. You can be waiting to start a business because you haven't received your business license. But regardless as to what you're waiting on, something has to happen to move from waiting to moving forward. Reality of some of us in this room this morning may be that we're waiting for the doctor's report, waiting for the acceptance letter. But it's in the wait that we feel the weight of frustration trying to distort our expectation of what God said he would do. I've discovered that waiting on God, people of God, is not a passive season. Instead, I found out that it's in your wait that God can turn a stationary season into a productive season. Because while we wait on God, he's developing us for what we've been praying for. And so instead of trying to escape your waiting season, you need to learn, just shout back, how to endure. How to endure your waiting season. And in just these couple of verses, James gives us a blueprint of how to handle seasons where life's not moving the way we expect it. Because I've come to find out that if you're going to wait, you need to understand what the wait is doing. It's just like when you go and you're waiting for your car to get fixed. If you told me my car would be done in 30 minutes, then I expect it to be done in 30 minutes. But sometimes it takes a little bit longer for things to be done than you expect, and you just gotta wait on it. But I've understood, just like James said, count it all joy, that you have to reframe the wait. Just look at somebody and say, reframe the wait. James tells him to count them all joy. Count it all joy when you fall into divers temptations. James comes out the gate telling the people that although you're facing turmoil, although it doesn't look good, although it's not the best of best right now, you need to count it all joy. I've come to find out that most of us look at joy as an emotion. Most people think that if you have joy, you have a smile on your face. You got a little pep in your step. But in this case, joy is not an indication of emotion, but instead a perspective. Because a lot of times, when you have joy, I'm going to make it make sense, you may not have a smile on your face. When your child graduates high school, you're not smiling because they're leaving your house. Well, everybody's not smiling because they're leaving your house. But you may have joy because they're getting ready to make something of themselves. When a family member passes away, you don't have a smile on your face that they're dead and gone, but you've got joy because you know where they're going. All I'm trying to tell you is that you have to choose perspective over your feelings. Yeah, it hurts, but that's not the end. It's rough, but there's still light at the end of the tunnel, because how you see the season you're in determines how you survive the season that you're in. Now, the Apostle Paul said it like this: we're troubled on every side, yet not distressed, perplexed, yet not in despair, persecuted, but not forsaken, cast down, but not destroyed. The season you're in right now may seem like a stuck season. It may seem like a delayed season, a forgotten about season. But if you shift your perspective, you'll realize it's still a saved season. Now, I may feel overlooked, but I'm still saved. I may feel forgotten about, but I'm still saved. How am I still saved? Because I still have my mind. Now, you may be going through a season to where you could have lost your mind, but you still have it intact. You may have been going through a season to where you're not making all the money you deserve, but you still got food on your table. You may be going through a season where you're having a lot of health issues, but you still got breath in your body, so you can count it joy. Why? Because you're still here. I get joy when I think about what he's done for me. That's not something we just say. Because what the devil meant for evil, God, he's turned a lot of these things around. He's turned all of these things around for our good. So although it doesn't feel good, you can count it joy that you're still alive. And if you're still alive, that means that God still has a purpose. Why? Because he's not done. You just got to understand that there's purpose even in the pressure. And you just got to recognize the reason for the season. We always talk about Jesus is the reason for the season. Well, a lot of times, pressure is the reason for the season. Because before you're able to walk in purpose, you have to be able to withstand pressure. You got to recognize the work. James goes on.

to verse 3 and says, knowing this, that the trying of your faith worketh patience. Look at somebody and say, you got to recognize. We always want everybody to recognize that we ain't the one they should play with. Who you talking to? You better recognize who you talking to. You need to recognize that this season you're in is not random. This season you're in, it's not pointless. It's not wasted. Recognize that this season is working something in your life. See, the trying of your faith is simply a pressure test, and the worketh of the patience is simply producing endurance as you go through the test. You know, a lot of times, especially a lot of people, we always feel like anytime we're going through something, God is testing me. I beg to argue this morning that every time you're going through something, God's not always testing you, but I dare to argue that he's training you. Even in a test, he's not testing to see if you believe. He's training you. He's training your faith to respond to pressure. Because all of us have faith. But how does your faith respond under pressure? In basketball, we used to shoot free throws at the end of practice, but we always shot free throws at the end of practice because usually by the end of practice, you are tired. You're ready to go home. Your legs are heavy. You're breathing hard. You're under a lot of pressure. So we shot free throws at the end of practice to be able to train for when the game comes and it's 3 seconds left on the clock and we down two and we need two key free throws. You're able to make those free throws under what? Pressure. Every time you go through something, God is preparing you so that when it's time, you're ready. And one of the worst things in life is dealing with or receiving something that you're simply not ready for. I think about it like this. Going to war, Brother Warren, with no combat training. Rewiring electric wires with no electrician knowledge. Being given opportunity with no discipline. That's not a blessing, that's a burden. So God says before he puts it in your hands, he has to build it in your heart. Because now I'm prophesying. What he's getting ready to take you into requires a version of you that you're just not quite developed into yet. So you got to recognize that this season is not meant to break you. This season of your life is meant to build you. It's building your patience, building your endurance, building your consistency. Because when the pressure comes later, and let me tell you something, it's not an if the pressure comes. It's when it comes. And when the pressure comes, you are already won't be able to fall apart because you'll be ready. Ready to respond. The Bible says it like this in 1 Peter chapter 5. It says, after you have suffered a while, God will make you perfect. He'll establish you and strengthen you and settle you, which means that what you're going through right now is not destroying you, it's developing you. God has to establish you so that you're not unstable. And we live in a day and time where we have a lot of unstable people. So God has to establish you. He has to strengthen you so you don't collapse under pressure. He has to settle you so that you're not shaken by what is sent to shake you. Because when you come out of this season of development, come out of this season of recognizing the reason for the season, you won't just be relieved. You'll recognize that now you're ready. That means that if God is doing all of that in this season, the worst thing you can do is rush out of it. That's just like what just happened a few minutes ago. The worst thing we could have done was rush out of that atmosphere. Because then somebody who was receiving deliverance, somebody who was receiving breakthrough would have had to been forced to get with the program. But I thank God that I live and I serve a church that understands, regardless as to what we have in the bulletin, regardless as to what we have in the program, we recognize that this is the Lord's church. And he can do as he pleases. Because if you stay in it long enough, you're going to allow God to finish what he started. What just happened didn't start when you showed up here. God had already began that perfect work inside of you. You just had enough faith to get in here and recognize that can't nobody do it but God. And because you came in this place and let God do it, God says, I need you not only do I need you to recognize the work, but I need you to remain in the work. Remain steadfast. Which means that when you leave this place, Ashley, when you leave this place, Sister Tiffany, when you leave this place, Brother Ron, when you leave this place, Brother Rod, you still got to remain in God to let him finish.

what he started. And this is the part where people miss it. James chapter 1 verse 4 goes on to say, let patience have her perfect work. Yeah, because we can be so impatient. Because we as a people have a habit of jumping the gun. What does that mean? It means instead of letting finish, we want to speed up the process. We want everything now. We want quick answers. We want immediate relief. We want instant change. But James says, let it finish. Bro, one, I'm not picking on you this morning. But, matter of fact, Sister Tammy, I'm going to pick on you this morning. I know you got your doctorate in grillology. Ain't that right, Mama? She has a PhD in grillology. If you never heard what grillology is, it's the study of how to grill. I made that up, Sister Norma. Yes. Barbecueology, if you want to be specific. And when you're dealing with barbecuing, you put the meat on the grill after you've already seasoned it. I hope you ain't somebody that put the meat on the grill and then season it, because then you need to go back to grillology school. But you put your meat on the grill after you've seasoned it, and if you really know what you're doing, you done let it sit for a minute in the seasoning marinade. But you put it on the grill, you let it sit, and if you're not careful, you start flipping it too early, you pull it off too fast, and you start to rush the process because you're hungry, you'll think it's ready. And sometimes it looks like it's ready. It got the grill marks on it, it got the color, got the appearance. Maybe if you really know what you're doing, you start smelling the onions and maybe even oranges that you season your charcoal with. Let's see, now I'm giving some of my secrets away. You start smelling it, and it starts smelling like it's done. But when you cut into it, you realize it's still raw on the inside. And now what was supposed to be a delicious ribeye steak is nothing but a ribeye disappointment. Why? Because you rushed the process. And that's how a lot of us do in life. We step into things that look ready on the outside but are undeveloped in the inside. So God says you have to let it finish, because if he pulls you out too soon, you will look like you can do it, but you don't have the substance to get it done. And God's not trying to make you look like you're ready. He's trying to make you ready. And even the Bible declares, you know, I back everything I say up with the Bible. If you look in Hebrews chapter 5, verse 8 through 9, it says that Jesus learned obedience through what he suffered. And after being made perfect, that's when he became. Which means there was a process before the presentation. There was a development before the deployment, because Jesus had to go through a process to be made ready to fully step into his purpose. And if Jesus had to go through a process, what makes you think you're too good to go through a process? The only perfect being to ever walk the face of the earth went through a process before God presented him on the cross. There has to be a process before God is able to present you on your cross. So look at somebody and say, don't interrupt what God is completing. Used to say growing up, you can't hurry God. You can try to hurry him, but you can't make him move. Yeah. Used to say he may not come when you want him, but he'll always come what? Right on time. Don't interrupt what God is completing, because there's a version of you on the other side of your in-between, your waiting season, that's whole, that's mature, that's lacking nothing. So that when it's finally time, you'll be tried and true, ready to walk into your destiny. And get this, this is the truth of the matter. You don't get that version of yourself by rushing the process. You get the best version of yourself by remaining in it. Because anything you rush, you risk ruining. But anything you allow God to finish, you can trust. But I want to encourage you, as I close, I told you I was closing quickly. I just want to encourage you this morning that God will never allow you to go through a process that he's already provided the strength for. Look at somebody and say, your grace to finish the race. God has already given you the strength to get past the finish line. For so many of us, because we've been running for so long, because we see other people come before us, we see somebody that was behind us seem to pass us, we want to stop running.

now, but I've been graced to finish the race. And a lot of times our race it seems long because our waiting season is something we don't understand. But now that you understand that it's going to be worth the wait, you now should be able to realize that the waiting season is not empty. The waiting season is not worthless. Why? Because it's not punishment. It's not God ignoring you. While you wait, God's not ignoring you. He hears you every time you go and ask him to hurry up. And he looks back at you and say, I will move when I'm ready. God, I just need you to hurry up and do it, God. I just, hurry up and help me get this job. God's sitting there looking at you like, calm your britches. Hold your horses. And if you hold your horses in that season where you're holding your horses, in that season where you're waiting, you don't even know it, but God is fixing your response. Because think about if God gave you something you wasn't ready for, how you would respond to everybody who felt like you wasn't deserving. You want the platform, but you don't know how to respond to the pressure that comes with the platform. You don't know how to respond to the problems, the betrayal that is sure to come. So God has to mold you. He has to shape you in the process so that you can be able to walk in your purpose. It's waiting seasons, God shaping you and stabilizing you. But the question is, if all of this is happening on the inside, how do we walk through it on the outside? You walk through it by keeping the right posture in the process. What's my posture look like? Well, James said, count it all joy. Knowing that the trying of your faith is working something and letting patience have her perfect work. So that means that even when you're trusting God, when you don't understand, you have to already have it made up in your mind to count it all joy. Yes, the doctor report says something I don't want it to say. But because I know that God is working, that ought to be something to make you shout right there. I don't know what it is you're going through, but guess what? God is still working on it. He's not only working it out, but he's working on me. And I thank God that I have joy because I know that he's still working. Sometimes, especially now, there was a day and time where I wasn't the one on the grill. So I wasn't the one working. I was the one waiting. But now I'm the one working while everybody else is waiting. Can I tell you something? You ought to be glad that you can wait while God is doing all the heavy work. You ain't gotta be the one to go in there and make your membrane connect to however it's supposed to connect, make your cell and your X and Y chromosomes balance out how they need to balance out. All you gotta do is just wait on God to work it out. And that's our problem. Instead of waiting it out, we're trying to figure it out, and we're exhausting ourselves and wearing ourselves out. If we just wait on God and trust and have joy that whatever it is, God is working it out. Look at somebody that don't have your same face and say, he's working it out. Because one thing we cannot do is wait for God to do it. It's hard to wait for God to do it because we have a time schedule. We have a time frame that we feel like everything needs to be done. I should be making such and such by such an age. I should be married by such an age. But you ought to thank God that you are waiting on him to make it right so that you can walk through some things that you don't have to stumble and crawl through. If I be honest, and you ain't got to look directly at me, but I promise there are a couple people in this room right now that just wish they had waited. I'm gonna let it sit in for a minute. A lot of folk in here wish they had just simply waited. Had you waited, you wouldn't have to deal with that crazy baby mama, that crazy baby daddy. Had you waited, you wouldn't have to be sitting here in debt, credit card debt, paying out. Y'all looking at me like y'all don't know what I'm talking about. Had you waited, you wouldn't have to be going through some of the things that you're going through right now. But I thank God that in the midst of my trouble, while I wait, he's yet working. Because the waiting season is not a passive season. The waiting season is a productive season.

come to find out of God pay. And when you wait on God, that's when you start to see some things that you never thought you would see. It's in the wait that you're able to find out a lot about yourself. My dad had a 7-hour surgery, and we were in the waiting room. We didn't know it was going to be 7 hours, but we just had to sit in that room and wait. When you're waiting, anything can happen. You start thinking the worst. People come by, they look like they just living their best life while you sitting over here waiting and waiting and waiting. But it's in the waiting room that God will send somebody. He'll send something to let you know that while you're yet waiting, he's still working. While we're in the waiting room, there was this little Caucasian lady, and she would come out and give an update. But you know, they done got so good with technology, Brother Jeremiah, they don't even have to come and tell you. They'll send you a text message. They'll give you a call. Hey, we're just letting you know he's doing good. He's responding well to the first 2-3 hours of the surgery. So now, as you sit there and you wait, you have a reminder that God is yet working. I wish I had a Baptist church. They would be hollering at me right now. They'd be hollering at me, Brother Bullock. And I just come to tell somebody that God is giving you a sign that although this waiting season seems long, he is still working. So while you wait on God, you ought to count in joy because he's still working on your behalf. Look at somebody and say, I'm waiting on him because I know he's yet working. I said, I'm waiting on him because I know he's yet working. And if God is working on my behalf, that means he's getting ready to do something supernatural. Look at somebody and say, just keep waiting on him. But because the more I wait, the more he works. The more I wait, the more he heals. The longer I wait, the faster he works. And he that begun a good work in you shall work the work until completion when the day is come. Brother Drake, give me some bass. Is there anybody here that is waiting on God, waiting for a new job, waiting for a new doctor's report, waiting on a court date? Might I remind you that while you wait, he is working. Grab your neighbor, grab him by the hand, and shake it and rock it and shake it, and say, I don't know what you're going through right now. I don't know what you're waiting on, but while you wait, God is working. He's working healing. He's working deliverance. He's working breakthrough. He's working miracles, signs, and wonders. Let him work. You just wait. Wait on God. For the Bible says, I know James said, count it all joy. But come here, Isaiah chapter 40, verse 31, where the Bible says, they that wait on the Lord shall renew their strength. While you wait, he's giving you strength. While you wait, he's giving you strength. So while you wait on the Lord and he renews your strength, it goes on to say, they shall mount up on wings like eagles, which means while you wait, he'll lift you up. While you wait, he'll lift your head. So lift your head, O ye gates, and be ye lifted up, ye everlasting doors, and the King of glory shall come in. Look at your neighbor and say, it's worth the wait. You can't hurry God, so just wait on him. You can't rush God, so just wait on him. You can't do it by yourself, so wait on the Lord. Wait on the Lord. Wait on the Lord. Wait on the Lord. Wait on the Lord. I said, wait on him. Wait on him. Because while you wait,

before you right now as you wait on him. God says, if you trust me and never doubt, he'll surely, surely, surely bring you out. Do I have a witness in here? If you're letting God work on your behalf, wave your hand at me and say, I believe it's worth the wait. I believe it's worth the wait. Come hell or high water, I wait on God. War in the land, I wait on God. Sickness in my body, I wait on God. Gas going crazy, I wait on God. Court date pending, wait on God. You want to be free? Wait on God. You want to be healed? Wait on God. You want your family to be mended? Look at somebody and

I'm gonna run to three people and say, wait on God, wait on God, wait on God. I'm reminded, I gotta let this go, but I'm reminded of the woman with the issue of blood, sick for very long, and the Bible says she saw Jesus was passing by, and I believe she had been waiting, waiting for her healing, waiting.

0: the hem of his garment. What does that mean? Even when you think he don't see you, even when you think he can't hear you, God is working things out. God is making a way out of no way. So right now,
1: 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You still have time to join us here at Agape this morning for worship. 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

Well, God bless you. Thank you for tuning in to Impacting the World broadcast. I'm Barry Cheney, the senior pastor here at New Life Christian Center. I want to welcome those of you that have tuned in for today's broadcast. 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I've been preaching on a series on freedom, and I want to take you right into the service while I was preaching part three, the fight to stay free. 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As we continue in our series on freedom, Galatians chapter 5.

5 and 1 verse. Verse number 1. Stand fast, therefore, in the liberty wherewith Christ has made us free, and be not entangled again with the yoke of bondage. Over the last 2 weeks, we have been on a journey. Part one, don't go back. We learned in Galatians 5 and 1, Christ had set us free. And we must never be willing to return back to the bondage from which he has delivered us from. Part two, we talked about last week, breaking every chain. Breaking every chain. Christ has set us free, and he has broken the chains that held us in bondage. We learned that chains, some are invisible. You can't see them with the naked eye. Some chains are fear, addiction, guilt, shame, and even unforgiveness. And then we talked about the change of condemnation. But every chain can be broken in the name of Jesus. Today I want to talk about, after you've been set free, you have to fight to stay free. Look at somebody, say, fight to stay free. Because every morning, every day, something is going to try to kill you. Something is going to try to discourage you. It is in John 10:10, the thief come but to kill, steal, and to destroy. But Jesus said, but I come that you might have life, and life more abundantly. Being saved is good. But we want to stay free. The cross gave us salvation. Jesus didn't only want to save us, he wanted to liberate us. He wanted to set us free. Free of what? Tradition. Anything that will have you in captivity, in bondage. He came to liberate us from those things. Paul makes a very profound statement in Galatians 1:5-1. He said, stand fast, therefore, in the liberty wherewith Christ has made us free, and be not entangled again with the yoke of bondage. Notice Paul doesn't simply say Christ has made us free. He says, stand fast. The phrase means hold your ground. Remain firm. Refuse to surrender. Don't give back what Jesus has died and given you. He said, don't freely give it back to the devil. That brings me to my first point. Freedom must be defend it. Say it.

With me, freedom must be defended. Paul understood many believers overlooked the Great Commission and overlooked what really happened at Calvary. The greatest battle often comes after victory. Israel had no problem, no trouble leaving Israel. Israel had no problem, leaving Egypt. But the problem was getting Egypt out of them. Sometimes you can get out of something, but it's still in you. That's a problem. Again and again, as they were wandering in the wilderness, the children of Israel make statement, like it was better for us to be in Egypt. They was talking foolish. But sometimes when you only know certain things, you say certain things and you think it was better when you don't know something else is better for you. Y'all ain't said that. So the children of Israel kept murmuring and complaining to Moses, their leader, did you bring us out here to die? But God kept providing for them. God kept making ways for them. God gave them manna. What is this? They would wake up. They didn't have to go hunt. They didn't go have to fish. They didn't have to go looking for their food. God provided for them. And yet and still, they were complaining. It's kind of like us today, that God keep providing for us, he keep making ways, he keep opening doors, and yet we keep complaining. The sad thing about it, that if you complain long enough, you become ungrateful. And when you become ungrateful, you become unthankful. And when you become unthankful, you become unappreciative of what God is doing. I never want to get to a place where I'm ungrateful and unthankful for whatever the Lord has blessed me with. I am grateful and I am thankful. And that's one of those words you very rarely hear now, people saying thank you. You know, because people think they are entitled to everything. People ought to do something for, but no one have to do anything for you. And when someone show you a kind gesture or give you a helping hand, you ought to learn to say thank you, because they don't have to do it. And it's just nice to be nice. Look at somebody, say, it's nice to be nice. You see, you don't know who God gonna use to be your next blessing. You don't know who God is allowing to come across your path to be a blessing to you. But because you so boozy and stuck up and you all of this and all of that, your blessing walked right past you because you wouldn't even speak. You couldn't say, hello, how are you? And your blessing walked right past you. Bondage have a strange way of looking attractive once you forget how painful it really was. I'm going to say that again. Bondage sometimes can look attractive when you forget how painful it really was. The enemy will try to convince you that your old life was better than your new life. He will remind you of the pleasure while hiding the pain. He'll show you yesterday's comfort, but never yesterday's pain. Paul says, stand fast. In other words, he said, don't move. Don't compromise. Don't drift. Don't surrender your freedom. Because it's vital. Jesus has won the victory at Calvary. But every believer must stand and guard your freedom that Christ has provided. Because there's an enemy lurking, waiting

who he can. The Bible says he walketh to and forth throughout the earth, seeking whom he may devour. That brings me to my point number two. The enemy want you entangled again. And you need to write that word again. To be entangled means to be trapped in something. And then the word again means you was once trapped in it but got free, but somehow or another you trapped up again. Galatians 5:1 says, and be not entangled again with the yoke of bondage. Notice the word again. The devil love again. Here we go. Down the same old road. Again in addiction. Again in bitterness, again in fear, again in anger and frustration and mad and furious and out of control. Here we go again in doubt. He studies our weakness. He knows the familiar doors that we would go through and love to go through. That's why Peter warns the believer, be sober. Be vigilant, because your adversary, the devil, is as a roaring lion, walking about, seeking whom he may devour, whom he resists steadfast in the faith. Peter says, be alert, be watchful, stay awake spiritually. A sleepy soldier is an easy target. A careful Christian is vigilant. He's vigilant. He's watching. He's not taking nothing for granted. Your freedom costs something, but you must protect your freedom. You must protect your peace. You must protect your joy. You must protect it. You must be aware that something is always trying to steal your joy. Something is always trying to kill you. Make you discouraged, want you to give up and throw in the towel. But watch what Apostle Paul tells us. It comes to my third point. Put on the whole armor of God. Paul said you got to put on the armor now. Paul never told us simply. He didn't tell us, listen, to go to sleep. He said, but put on the whole armor. He said, you must be mindful at all times that there is an enemy lurking, seeking to devour you. He told us, put it on. Here it is in Ephesians 6:10. Finally, my brothers, be strong in the Lord and in the power of his might. Put on the whole armor of God, that you may be able to stand against the wiles of the devil. For we wrestle not against flesh and blood, but against principalities, against power, against the rulers of darkness of this world, against spiritual wickedness in high places. Therefore, taking unto you the whole armor, not just part of it, of God, that you may be able to withstand in the evil days, and having done all to stand. Stand therefore, having your loins girded about with truth, having on the breastplate of righteousness, and your feet shod with the preparation of the gospel of peace, and above all, taking the shield of faith, wherewith ye shall be able to quench the fiery darts of the wicked, and taking the helmet of salvation. You got to put on the helmet of salvation, and the sword of the Spirit, which is the sword of the Word of God. But then he ends with this. He said, praying always with all prayer and supplication in the Spirit. He said, put on the whole armor of God, man. Once you get on all your armor, then you got to pray. Look at somebody, I said, you got to learn how to pray. You got to pray for discernment. You got to pray that God will open your eyes and allow you to see the enemy, the schemes, the attack, and what the enemy is trying to do. And when God give you the spirit of discernment and you see what the enemy can do, is trying to do, you can laugh at it, because God has showed you and revealed to you what the enemy is trying to do to you. Paul keeps repeating one word. If you notice, stand.

not run, not hide, but stand. You see, truth protects your mind. Righteousness guards your heart, and faith extinguishes fiery darts. The word defeat is there to defeat every lie that the enemy will tell you. And I don't know about you, but the enemy will tell you a bunch of lies. The Bible says he's the father of lies. And he will tell you stuff like you ain't gonna win. He'll tell you you're not gonna be victorious. But how many of you know that those are nothing but lies? We are more than conquerors through Christ Jesus, our Lord, our elder brother. And what Jesus has done at Calvary has given us the authority and the power to conquer anything that the devil would throw at us. Somebody ought to give God praise right there. The greatest battle, somebody say the greatest battle is in your mind. And many people lose spiritually before they ever fall outwardly. Every battle begins with a thought. Paul understood this. That's why in 2 Corinthians 10:3, Paul said, "For though we walk in the flesh, we do not war after the flesh. For the weapons of our warfare are not carnal, but are mighty through God to the pulling down of strongholds, casting down imagination and every high thing that exalt itself against the knowledge of God, bringing into captivity every thought to the obedience of Christ." The enemy will whisper, "You will never change." The enemy will whisper, "You will always struggle." The enemy will whisper, "You're a failure and you're not good for anything." The enemy will whisper and tell you there's no way out when God has made a way. But he's nothing but a liar. And we must be able to pull down everything that the enemy has said about us. Your setback is nothing but a setup for a comeback. Will you look at somebody and encourage them? Say, "Your setback is nothing but a setup for a comeback." God loves bringing us back when the enemy think he has victory over us. When the enemy feel like it's all over, God have a way of raising us up to show the world and even the devil that if he be for us, he's more than the whole world against us. Do I got a witness in here? Don't let the lies build up a home in your mind. Replace every lie with God's truth. When the enemy say you are defeated, tell him God said you are more than conqueror. When the enemy say you are condemned, tell them God said there is now no condemnation to them who are in Christ Jesus. Freedom begins by believing what God says instead of what the devil say. It brings me to my next point. Keep fighting until you finish. The Christian life is not a sprint. It is a long journey. And near the end of Paul writes to Timothy in 2 Timothy 4:7, "I have fought a good fight. I have finished my course. I have kept the faith. Henceforth, there's laid up for me a crown of righteousness, which the Lord, the righteous judge, shall give me at that day. And not just to me, but for them that also believe." Look at somebody, say, there's a crown waiting for you. Paul did not say, "I fought one battle." He said, "I fought a good fight." Freedom requires perseverance. And sometimes victory doesn't happen overnight. Sometimes it's a process, but we must contend for the faith that was once delivered unto the saints. Sometimes victory looks like praying and nothing happening. Sometimes victory looks like worshiping when you're hurting and tears running down your face.

sometimes victory look like, praise God, nobody understand what you're going through. But if you just keep the faith and hold on, something's getting ready to happen. There's a breaking point, praise God, that my God, that even though no one else know what you're going through, you smiling when you should be crying, you're yet lifting your hands when you should be crawling up under a rock, you yet standing.

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Somebody scream breakthrough. Freedom is not something we celebrate once. It is something we protect every day. Jesus has already unlocked the prison door. Don't walk back in your cell. Stand in your liberty. Guard your testimony. Protect your peace. Fight for your families. Fight for your calling. Fight for your joy. Fight for your faith. Remember what Paul says, stand fast, therefore, in the liberty wherewith Christ has made us free, and be not entangled again with the yoke of bondage. We are fighting for victory. Calvary has settled the outcome. The tomb is still empty. Jesus is still Lord, and because he lived, we can live and face tomorrow. I give God praise for victory today. Victory in my life. It is mine. Look at somebody and say, it's yours too. I told the devil, get thee behind me. Victory today is mine. Not just on Sunday, but I got victory on Monday. Not just on Monday, but I got victory on Tuesday. Not just on Tuesday, but I got victory on Wednesday. Not just Wednesday, but I got victory on Thursday. Not just Thursday, but I got victory on Friday. Not just Friday, but I got victory on Saturday. Well, here we go. Victory is mine. Will you look at somebody and say, I got victory today. Victory is mine because of Jesus. He has given me, and this is the victory that overcometh the world, even our faith. And the just shall live by faith and not by sight. I don't have victory based on what I see. I got victory based on what I believe. I believe God's word. I believe what he said. Every promises of God is yea and amen. When I don't feel it, I still got it. When I don't see it, I still got it. When I don't hear it, I still got it. I got victory because it's mine. He declares that I got victory. And I stand on his word today. I stand on his promise. I stand on what God says. So how do I maintain this freedom? You got to fight to stay free. You got to guard what comes in. Your gates, your mind. Every negative thought, you got to pull it down. The negative energy, you got to cast away. I don't need no negativity. I need positivity in my life. And so if you want to stay healthy, you want to stay growing, you got to stay free in your mind. You can't allow yourself to watch and hear all this negativity stuff. But you got to put yourself in a position around positive-minded people. Positive-minded people. Not people that say we can't, but people that say I can. I can do all things through Christ that strengthened me.

0: if God said it, he will do it. I don't know when, but he's going to do it. Trouble don't last always. Weeping may endure for a night, but joy comes in the morning. Look at somebody, say, it's morning time. Well, God bless you again, beloved. I'm sorry to tell you my time is coming gone once again, but I pray that you were blessed by the message on today from our series on freedom, the fight to stay free. Yes, once God deliver you and set you free, it's still a fight to remain free. And I want to encourage those of you that are free to stay free. And I want to admonish those that are not free. Listen, where the Spirit of the Lord is, there's liberty. And who the Son set free is free indeed. 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That's right, 726 Milton, Jackson, Tennessee. And once again, our service begins at 10 a.m. Listen, you don't have to dress up to come. Come casual. Come relax. I just want you to be my special guest this Sunday. Don't you put it off another Sunday, but today is the day. I believe Jesus got a miracle with your name on it, but you got to show up to receive what Jesus had for you. Well, to our next broadcast, may the blessings of God be richly upon you, you, and you. And remember, we love you to life here at New Life. Have a blessed and safe week. God bless you.
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Hello, wonderful people. Favored people, blessed people. God's about to bring you out, people. Going to another level, people. Dreaming bigger, people, because you know God has a bigger dream for you. Lord have mercy. Than that dream you've had for yourself, for your children, for your children's children. God's dream is always bigger. I want you to text that to me today. God's dream is always bigger. Well, you know, I got my stuff in order, hot chocolate. Can't nothing touch what I'm dreaming. My Lord, you don't know the God I serve then. He created the universe. Can you do that?

put air in my body. Can you do that? He's got you breathing. He says how long you're on this earth. Can you do that? Come on now. He holds the stars in the sky. Can you do that? He keeps the sun from falling down out of the sky on us. Can you do that? He holds the water in place, that it's not flooding again as it did when Noah was alive. Can you do that? I don't think so. So I would suggest, strongly suggest to you that you trust the God who has a bigger dream for you than you have for yourself. Oh, God always has a bigger dream. Text that to me, because I'm going to pray for you today. If you know anybody who has a dream or vision, who's been down about the dream, who's been wondering about the dream, who's pursuing it, but they need the strength of God to help them get it done, oh, I'm praying for you today. Those who stop dreaming, let's pause right there. You had a dream. At one point in your life, you were really believing. I don't know who I'm talking to, but I want everybody to text me, God always, and put always in capital letters, God always has a bigger dream for me. Say it about yourself. I don't care who wasn't in your corner. I don't care who doesn't like you. I don't care who spoke negatively against you. God always has a bigger dream than you have for yourself, than I have for myself. 901-219-2020. God always has a bigger dream for me. Always. And Hot Chocolate is a dreamer, but God's dream is bigger. Y'all, I'm a dreamer. I know I am. But God's dream for me is bigger. So guess what? I'm putting my little stuff to the side and going after God's dream. Many times what we're dreaming may be closely connected or similar to or tied into what God has, but he wants to maximize it. We can't maximize it. Come on now. I don't care what you say. You can't maximize it the way he can. But I want to talk to those. Let me go back now. I want to talk to the ones who had a dream, but for some reason you gave up on your dream. You quit on the dream. You know, I'm in a business. Let me talk about dreams. I'm in a business, the life insurance business, and you all know I have an agency. I took a sabbatical when my husband passed and my mother passed and my home flooded 3 times within 3 weeks, really. So, honey, I needed a sabbatical. So I took some time off. So much had happened, and but the business still carried me. And I was thinking the other day how God's dream for me was bigger than what I had for me, okay? Let's talk about that a little bit. Some of you all don't know, I was in school at Oral Roberts University. I sure was. Happy to be there, honey, happy. Once I got over being homesick and crying and wanting to go back home to my mother. I'd never been away from home like that, you know? So I was hurt at first, and my mother crying, and I'm crying, but I got over it, okay? And I was doing so well, family. I had just gotten a standing ovation from a spoken word piece from the audience. And we're talking about God's dream is bigger. And I want to talk to those of you all who have stopped dreaming. And God told me to leave ORU after my first year. New doors were opening for me for the next year. I mean, so many great things were happening. So I wasn't planning on leaving. I'm just getting started, right? I was going to be Dr. Hot Chocolate. Yes, I was. I was going to get my PhD. I'm going to get my bachelor's, then my master's, my PhD. Let me pause and say, I still believe in school. I still believe in education. God just told me, I want to teach you. I have a career for you. I was going to be a broadcaster, which I still am. But I was going to do it on man's terms and not God's. Somebody better catch that. So God told me to leave ORU. I went through a lot because people thought I was crazy. I never heard of anybody leaving school, especially talking about God told you. You know, so I went through a lot of things, family. But when I tell you God's dream is bigger than any dream I have for myself. So I ended up in the life insurance space. I almost quit that. But God told me to do life insurance. Now, the same God that told me to quit ORU was the same God who told me several years later to get into life insurance. Actually, it was about 15 years. I just thought about this after.

after I left ORU is when God told me to become an insurance professional. I did not want to. All I could think about was a person with a big briefcase, this man knocking on my great-grandmother's door, collecting money every week. That's what I thought life insurance was. I didn't know, but I knew God's voice, and I decided to trust him, family. Because why? God's dream for me is bigger than my own. 901-219-2020. I want you to text me. God's dream is always bigger than mine. And at the end of the show, I'm going to pray for you today. Today is the day to pray for your dreams. But I got to create a foundation for you guys and give you just a little bit of my story. So, family, I got into the insurance business. I was miserable at first. I was miserable. Sometimes God gives you a dream, and it doesn't always look like you think it should look at first. It don't look like God's dream. It looks like a nightmare at first. And so when I got into the insurance space, it looked like a nightmare. I was selling all kinds of insurance, trying to find my way. I didn't like it. I didn't like asking people to buy stuff. And then I was not consistent. I needed to work on me. Part of your dream is going to require personal development. You got to get better for that dream to get better. Woo! When God's dream is bigger, that means you've got to get better. Somebody text it back to me because I just heard that from heaven. When God's dream is bigger, and it always is, we just said that, right? Then that means you've got to get better for the bigger. Many of you all want the dream, but you don't want to work on yourself. You don't want to stop cussing. You don't want to get your attitude in check. You don't want to get out of that crazy relationship. Every time you start moving forward, you take Henry back. Henry has proven that he's not the one for you, but you're so lonely and you won't trust God for better. Come on now. Every time God wants to do something, you go back to pimping because your daddy was a pimp and your uncle was a pimp. And so you're going to be the next biggest pimp in your family. Well, pimping, having two or three women on the side, cheating on your wife, all the same thing. You could be a corporate executive going home to your wife but passing through somebody else's life. Hint, hint. Before you get home to your own wife, come on, family. You got to get better. You got to stop talking about everybody before the dream gets bigger. Come on. Ah, as they say to y'all don't like that, do you? Say amen. And they used to say when I was going, amen, lights. In other words, don't nobody want to say nothing. So let me talk to the lights. But what I'm saying to you, family, God's dream is bigger, but you got to get better. So Hot Chocolate had to get better when I got into the insurance space. And this insurance, life insurance, changed my life. I learned how to better deal with people. I learned how to use skills I didn't know I had to educate people about a product that people didn't want to hear about. I had to use my voice more. I had to break out of my box in some ways. It made me better. I had to become consistent. I had to get up when it was raining. I had to get up when it was storming. I had to get up when it was cloudy outside. When people said I shouldn't do this, nobody believed in me at first. My mother did, and my aunt. I take that back. Two people did, my aunt and my mother. My great-grandparents would have, but they were already gone off the scene. And after a while, I kept failing so bad, even my mother said, baby, you sure God told you that? You sure you don't need to be doing something else? But I stood on it, but I got better. And God's dream got bigger, my Lord. I didn't know I was going to win all these trips when I got in here. I didn't know that it was going to change my life. I didn't know I was going to have an agency. I didn't know. I just knew that God had a dream. This was not my dream. I need y'all to catch that. For everybody who's my life insurance client, this was not my dream. It was God's dream for me. I didn't know to sell insurance. I was trying to get an education. I'm not knocking education. Go get your education. Finish your degree. That's what God has for you. It just wasn't what he had for Hot Chocolate. And see, when God gives you a dream, sometimes it's not like everybody else. All my friends finished college. All of them got a degree. Some of them got more than one degree. Everything was rolling for them, and I was looking kind of crazy. But I knew God told me to leave ORU, but it was 15 years later that this career came. And everybody who joined this career with me is out of it. They failed at it. The only reason Hot Chocolate didn't fail is because God told me to do it. This was God's dream. My God.
I wasn't even thinking about going this direction.

But family, selling life insurance was God's dream. And sometimes I look at the agents who left my agency because it was hard, because the money was slow to them at first, because they didn't want to sleep. They wanted to sleep all day and didn't want to work. There's so many excuses. Some were mad, some were whatever. But guess what? I believe with all this in me, somebody missed God, because somebody out of the agents, now we got new agents now, and we're happy about that, a new mindset of agents, but even those who didn't come with the right mindset, perhaps if they had stayed long enough, my God, God would show them their dream. I mean, God would show them his dream for them. I could have quit this life insurance business. The first 5 years were horrible. I told my agents that. They just wanted to be at the top off the bat. And some of them were very good, but they couldn't stay with it. They couldn't stick. They got distracted. And I haven't seen anybody, let me put it out here, not talking about my agency now, anybody who started with Hot Chocolate 20 years ago, everybody that I've seen is not doing as well as they would have had they stayed in this business. I failed at first. The first 5 years, I was not good. I was not consistent. I had not personally developed yet. I had to work on me. I had to get better. And then God's dream for me showed up bigger. And it got bigger. And then all of a sudden, I didn't have to just rely on the company trips. I could take trips of my own. And the radio, God had a dream. I didn't know anybody at a radio station, but God told me to do radio and combine it with life insurance, not knowing that the radio was going to lead me to my husband. Family, God has a dream that's always bigger than mine, that's always bigger than yours. You keep quitting on the dream. You keep getting opinions of other people. I told you, my mother, God rest her soul, who loved me beyond love, if that's something other than love that God created, honey, she loved her child. She was a great mother, would have given her life up for me. But even she said, baby, you sure God wants you to do this life insurance? Because what she was saying was, it's not working for you. But I stayed with God's dream, my God, and my life changed. Because at one point, I didn't have gas money. At one point, I couldn't make, oh, that's my phone dropping, that's my amen section. At one point, I couldn't make ends meet, but I stayed with what God told me. What was missing was me. I wasn't developed. I wasn't out here every day at first. I wasn't consistent. Then the radio had to come. Then you all had to come. At first, I was just doing it in Memphis, where I'm from. That's what made sense to me. But God's dream said Jackson. God's dream said Bolivar. God's dream said Brownsville. Y'all better say amen. Somebody text me God's dream in capital letters and put some exclamation points behind it. Come on, family. I wasn't planning this story, but God was. God's dream is always bigger. God's dream, God's dream. 901-219-2020. Family, I'm going after God's dream. And it's not just life insurance. It's whatever he tells me to do. Because I trust him. I have found out, even when it don't look like it, even when others don't agree with it, even when I'm confused by it, God's dream works every time if you don't quit, if you don't stop. And the people who started doing insurance with me 20 years ago, I was an agent, they were an agent, I was broke, they were broke, they quit. And they probably wonder, why is Chocolate still doing it? Because God told me to. And then one day came, I wasn't broke no more. One day came, I didn't have to just depend on the company trips. One day came, I was able to buy my own gas. I didn't have to ask my mother for gas money, which made me feel like I was a penny, worth a penny, a grown woman asking her mother, but I didn't want to have to do that. But I did it till God's dream showed up, till God's dream paid off. And now I'm doing other things until God's dream shows up. Y'all didn't know me on radio. I didn't have a connection. I didn't know a person at a radio station. Some of y'all think she must have known somebody. No, I didn't, but I knew God, and I was following his dream. And it led to everything. My husband's in heaven for being obedient, getting on the radio.

That's how we met. I have to tell y'all the story. If you don't know the story, I've told it before. But family, God's dream is always bigger. I am hot chocolate all over the world. I'm ready to pray for you, family. Woo, I feel this thing. I wish I had 3 hours on the radio today because I feel God. 901-219-2020 for all your life insurance needs. If I was you, I would be following hot chocolate because I'm following God's dream. And I can help take you to some places. If you follow me on Facebook, TikTok, follow me. I'm Hot Chocolate all over the world. And remember, Hot Chocolate is not two words. I spell it as one word, a capital H, a capital C, but it's still one word. The Hot Chocolate is combined as one word. Hot Chocolate all over the world on TikTok. Hot Chocolate all over the world on Instagram. Hot Chocolate all over the world on YouTube. YouTube, I need some YouTube followers. And then on Facebook, I'm Hot Chocolate all over the world. And I have a personal Facebook page, Melody Sheree. M-E-L-O-D-Y-S-H-E-R-R-A. In parentheses, you'll see Hot Chocolate. S-H-E-R-R-A. Yeah. So, family, we better start pursuing God's dream. I love you, family. I am Hot Chocolate all over the world. Stay with me. Woo! God's dream is always bigger than mine. You need to text that to me, 901-219-2020. Stay with me, family. Family, this is Hot Chocolate. I want to talk to my clients who are on a fixed income. 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I want to talk to the people who are afraid of life insurance. 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Ooh, honey, I ain't got time to get life insurance. 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

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Let's get covered today. Father God, we thank you for the opportunity to pray for not our dreams anymore. We pray to bring your dream for us into our lives. Many of us have worked 2 and 3 jobs. We've worked for everything. We've hustled for everything. Our bodies are tired. Our hands are worn because we've done it all. And we thank you for the strength that you've given us to do it. But Lord God, now we don't want to do it all anymore. We want your grace. We want your strength. We want your anointing. We want your vision. My God, we want to know your vision for our lives, God. We took on what grandmama did. We're preaching because grandfather was the preacher. We're pastoring because this person was pastor. Uncle Lou needed a pastor. We're going to school teaching because my mother was a teacher. Lord God, and that's well and fine, but that's not always your dream. So God, we stop right where we are. Even while we're driving, in our hearts, we're stopping. Even while we're sitting, we're stopping in our thoughts. And we're asking you from a sincere place, in this time, in this season of our lives, right where we are, in our 20s, 30s, 40s, 50s, 60s, 70s, 80s, 90s even, God, show us your now dream for us. The now dream. The thing you want us to accomplish in this season. Because sometimes we've done something so long, and it's time to switch it up. It's time to ask you, what is your dream for me right now? In this season, in this hour, God, we're asking, what is your dream for me in this season of my life, God? Where am I supposed to be? What am I supposed to do to bring income? Who am I supposed to help? How am I supposed to show up in this season? What's on your mind for me, God? Some of us have never asked you before. We did what we thought was right. We did what was at our hand. We got the job that would hire us. We did what our friends said. The factory is hiring, so our whole family's at the factory. But we never stopped to ask you, Lord. Oh, glory to God. What is your dream for my life? What do you see for me, God? Joseph was sold by his brothers, but you still had a dream for him. You gave him a glimpse of it one night in his own sleep. You showed him that he was going to be the head. They got jealous and they sold him, but it didn't stop your dream. Then he went to Potiphar's house and the wife lied on him. But it didn't stop your dream. Then he ended up in jail, forgotten for 2 years after he interpreted the dreams of the butler and the baker. But it didn't stop your dream, God. He still became second in command to the king. His family still ended up having to look up to him to make it. Having to look to him for food, for the necessities of life. My God. You gave him a wife. You put a ring on his finger. You changed his clothes. You changed the way he looked to the point his family didn't recognize him. Why? Because you had a dream for Joseph. And you got a dream for Cindy. You got a dream for Sarah. You got a dream for Henry. You got a dream for David. You got a dream for Tanya. You got a dream for this person, that person. Everybody's hearing my voice. You've got a dream for us, God. You got a dream for Hot Chocolate. Father, I ask that you reveal in this season, what is your dream for me? What is your dream for my radio family? Show us, God, we're asking. And our eyes are open. Our ears are open to you, not what other people's opinions are. We've lived our lives too much according to the opinions of man. But, oh, God, we're asking you to show us your dream for our lives. Show us how to get there. Don't just show us what it is. Show us the path to get us there, God. When you told me to come into life insurance,

I had to find out how to go to the class, where to take the test, how to study for it. And then once I got in it, I started just tripping over myself because I didn't know to keep asking, Lord, what kind of insurance do you want me to sell? So I sold this kind and I sold that kind and I sold the other. It was not till I stopped and allowed you to develop me, allowed you to talk to me, to take the next step and to come into whole life, final expense. And then you told me to leave Memphis and sell it to the people in Bolivar and sell it to the people in Brownsville and sell it to the people in Jackson. And you said to tell them the truth. And then you put the radio in place. God, you did all of that because your dream was bigger than mine. You said use hot chocolate. You gave me the all over the world peace because your dream was bigger than mine, my God. And somebody's hearing me today and they're about to step into something new because you're going to show them your dream. My God, the creator of heaven and earth, you have a dream for all of us. And we're not too old to operate in this season in whatever capacity that dream will allow us to, oh God. And we thank you, we love you, God, and we want your dream. We're excited about it. We want to see what's on your mind for us. We want to see what you see for our lives. Not what opinions tell us, not what advice tells us, not what the naysayers, the doubters tell us. We're going to stop even talking to everybody else and start meditating on you. And let you show us the plan, show us how to get there, show us the path. And we trust you in Jesus' name. Amen. All right, family, I'm out of time. Lord have mercy, but I'm excited about my dream. I'm excited about your dream, my brother. Oh, my sister, I'm excited about your dream, the dream that God has for you. Take this and run with it. May you be blessed with God's dream for your life. In Jesus' name, amen. I'm out of here, family. I love you. Bye. 901-219-2020. Now let's get some life insurance. We got the dream going. Now let's put priorities in place so we can be ready to dream the way he wants us to. 901-219-2020 for all your life insurance needs. I'm out of here. Love you. Bye.

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1: Walt Baby Love Productions presents Gospel Tracks, making a joyful noise unto the Lord. Hi, this is Walt Baby Love. And for the next 2 or 3 hours, depending on what city you're hearing us in, we'll feature the best gospel and inspirational entertainment from around the world. And just know this, we're going to do our best to lift your spirits because we appreciate the fact you're here and God is ready to lift you up. Anyway, this weekend, I'm going to speak with Ernest Pugh.
19: I would have to say that I'm a type of artist and creative that likes to keep my ear to the ground to really see what God is saying.
1: Kirk Franklin. Because we live in a country that is very connected to the media. You know, the lights, camera, and action of Christianity can sometimes kind of contaminate it. And Dietrich Haddon.
3: Sometimes people don't know how to share. They don't know how to connect. And jealousy is the thing that gets in the way.
1: They'll all join me in separate Zoom chats from our Marina Del Rey studios right here in Southern California. Then we'll get into our inspirational thought of the week. I'll give you the phone number to the Faith phone line, and you can reach out to us on our social media platforms. Plus, we'll have our Gospel Tracks Faith phone line prayer list and a timely and informative Gospel Tracks medical moment. Let's go ahead and do this thing. I'm kicking things off with some choir gospel. I've got Ron Carter and Ricky Dillard with a former number one song here at Gospel Tracks

brothers and sisters, let's ask God to do this for all of us. Open our eyes, Lord, so that we can see you and see truth and see justice in society.

0: to Kaitlyn Carr and her collaboration with Pastor Shirley Caesar, Harvey Watkins Jr. from the Canton Spirituals, and Karen Clark Shear. The name of this song happens to be History Breakthrough. Now listen, brothers and sisters, I promised an interview with Ernest Pugh. And during the course of that interview, I asked him to explain his creative process when it comes to being inspired about new music.
1: I would have to say that I'm a type of artist and creative that likes to keep my ear to the ground to really see what God is saying in a particular season, time, or dispensation. I really like to kind of go with what's happening in the news, current events, what is happening politically. That you want to kind of give voice to. But above all, I think that in bad times, people need good news. And so my perspective as one who brings good news is to really come and give clarity, to give direction and even instruction from God on his behalf to the people when they're going through a particular current reality.
2: Come on, let it rise. There's no

0: Florence Pugh with his current single, Your Glory to See You. That's right, Lord. We want to see your glory. Thank you for blessing us with life each and every day because we realize we receive a brand new mercy when we wake up. God, you know, this is a difficult time for me when we get to August. Some of our listeners know because they've been kind, they've been passionate, they've been, what's the word I'm looking for? Compassionate. In the loss of my oldest grandson back in 2019, Corey. You brought him home to be with you. So here we are, the weekend of August 1st and 2nd, 2026. So that's like 7 years ago. But I'm telling you, I'm here to lift your spirits, and I'm sure you'll lift mine also. Keep me in prayer, y'all. But we have a lot to do this weekend. So stick with us here at Gospel Tracks. I've got phone calls from Gospel Tracks listeners throughout the United States. Music on the way from individuals like Kenny Lewis and One Voice, the group Maverick City featuring Hendrix. Also, we're going to speak with Kirk Franklin in just a little bit. Oh, and a very special Gospel Tracks classical old school segment this weekend. This is Walt Baby saying, God, I know you know best. I know my grandson's with you. You got your arms around him. Hallelujah. Thank you for being with us, y'all. I'll be right back.
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5: Hey, Walt Baby Love. It's Tyrone Eli. I text you through Messenger. I was telling you about I lost 2 siblings within 3 weeks. Calling from Shawnee, Kansas. Just lift me up in prayer. I'm headed to church. On my way to church, you are my guide to church in the morning, along with the Most High. Thank you, and God bless you.
6: God bless you too, Tyrone. That's Tyrone Eli in Shawnee, Kansas. We're going to continue praying for you, Tyrone. I'll lift you up right now. Heavenly Father, as we continue praising your holy name and glorifying you, we ask you for, once again, your continued love and your compassion and your thoughtfulness and your healing. Healing our broken hearts and our losses. Here's Tyrone talking about losing 3 siblings. And I'm talking about having lost Corey, my grandson. He brought so much joy in my life, all of his life, his short life. God, right now, I ask you to send your Holy Spirit to comfort our brother in Christ there in Shawnee, Kansas. I know you will, God. You get us through. We don't always understand, but we know that you care about us. In Jesus' holy name, I'm saying amen. Amen and amen. Tyrone, I'm playing this song for you. It's from Maverick City featuring Hendrix. It's called, get this, Run to You. When we have these problems, as you know, Tyrone, we go to God. And I know when you get to your house of worship, God's going to send his Holy Spirit to bless you in that service.
4: Okay.

0: I was speaking with Kirk Franklin. Now, the next song we're going to play for you comes from Tamela Mann, but there's a collaboration between Tamela Mann, Kirk Franklin, and Wycliffe Jean. But during the course of our conversation about all of that, Kirk began explaining and comparing worship between here in the United States and when he's traveled to other countries internationally.
1: You know, to be honest, and I hope that I don't offend anybody when I say this, there is something about the Western culture of Christianity, because we live in a country that is very connected to the media, you know, the lights, camera, and action of Christianity can sometimes kind of contaminate it. But when you go to third world countries, and when you travel overseas and you see how hungry and like starving people are for Jesus, and you see that there's no rules how they approach Jesus and salvation, it's very convicting. And I am just always, you know, just motivated and challenged when if you go to Ghana or if you go to Japan, where the gospel is scarce. And so for me, I'm always drawn to the innocence of the gospel.
2: So let me testify. I was born in Haiti. My daddy was a minister. He believed in having churches in the hood, you know what I mean? He brought us to Newark, New Jersey after Brooklyn. 1108 South Orange Avenue. Let me take you back to a gospel.

How about y'all? The name of the song is Hello God from Tabula Band featuring Kirk Franklin and Wycliffe John, her current single. I am suggesting you take a moment and leave us a message on our Facebook page. All you have to do is search Gospel Tracks Show or Walt Baby Love. That's Gospel Tracks Show or Walt Baby Love. 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

0: after the break, I'm not even going to tell you who we're going to feature for you. I want you to make sure you stay right there, because if you joined us this weekend, and I know the reason why, because you wanted to have a little church. You wanted to feel the joy of our Lord and Savior Jesus Christ. Well, hang out for just a few minutes here, and guess what? We're going to bless you from the crown of your head to the soles of your feet. This is Well Baby Love.
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3: Jerry, I hear you're still whistling.
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3: 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You know, you're pretty good.
4: Well, thanks, Tony. 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
4: You're right. 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
3: How about you do another tune?
4: 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This is a tough one.
3: Jerry, I love that song.
4: Me, too. 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
3: Y'all go to church on Sunday and come see Jerry on Monday through Saturday. And like we always say,
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6: 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I promise some gospel tracks, classical, old school style music, and I'm not going to waste any time. 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I am here to make sure that you have joy in your heart. I'm here to bring you some joy. I'm talking about the joy of our Lord and Savior Jesus Christ. And to help me do it, I'm doing it with Lee Williams and the Spiritual QCs and God Come See About Me. This is a classic, y'all.

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sometimes we got to go ahead and just let it all out. Thank you, Jesus. Bishop Clarence McClendon and his bunch right here in Los Angeles. 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
11: Brian, take care of yourself, man, down there in Houston, Texas. God bless you. We're waiting on new music from you. Brothers and sisters, I'm going to go ahead and go there. Are you ready for this? Here is a former number one song from just a couple of weeks ago. It's Lachey Knox featuring Ernest Pugh, and Right There.

Lachey Knox and Ernest Pugh, and Right There. I hope y'all won't mind if I play a song for me, okay? Because I told you, I go through a difficult time when I get to August and I start thinking about the loss of my grandson and God calling him home. Well, this is one of the songs that lifts my spirits. I love this song. It's from the Chicago Mass Choir. Jesus, you promise.

0: the Chicago Mass Choir and Jesus Promise. And I know he continues to take care of me. He continues to heal my broken heart. Wow. I'm telling you, y'all, this life is sure enough a journey. But thank you for praying for me, because y'all are always thanking me for praying for you. We're in this thing together, and we're going to walk it out together. If you have a moment, I'd like you to give us a call to Faith Phone Line. Why? Because I want to hear from you. I want to know what you're doing when you're listening to gospel tracks and what you're thinking. Here's the number, 1-877-925-8568. That's 1-877-925-8568. And if you can't remember the numbers, just do it this way. 1-877-WALT-LOVE, you'll reach us. This is definitely Walt, baby, lifting the roof, saying, no matter what we're going through, God is going to dry our weary tears. I believe it, y'all. Y'all need to believe it, too.
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5: Good morning, good morning. My name is Mary Chambliss. I'm calling out of the city of Suffolk, Virginia, and I am just requesting special prayer for my entire family. We have those situations, medical, financial, physical, and just we just want to stand together on one accord, so I'm asking for sincere, blessed prayers. And I'm truly inspired by your wonderful ministry. Thank you, Walt Baby Love and family and ministry staff. Thank you, thank you, thank you.
0: Yes, ma'am, Miss Mary Chambliss, we appreciate your calls. We appreciate your encouragement. And thank you for blessing us just by taking the time, not only to call us, but to listen each and every week. And it'll be our honor and our privilege to lift you up in prayer and your entire family. And I realize you're there in Suffolk, Virginia. We're going to lift you up right now. Heavenly Father, here we are before the throne of grace. Here's our sister in Christ going through some difficult times with the entire family. She says they're struggling, God, not only spiritually, but financially and physically with medical issues. God, we're trusting you to deliver us. We're trusting you to alleviate these difficult times. But we understand that we're going to have good days and bad days. But at the same time, we know that if we have faith in you, we trust you, we continue to serve you, you will come to our rescue. And you will give us a respite. You'll give us an opportunity to overcome these different things. God, I ask you to do this for the Chambliss family. In the name of your son, Jesus, we declare it done, God. Step in and do it, because I know you're on the way.

we say amen, amen, and amen. Miss Mary, there in Suffolk, Virginia, the song is for you. The song is from Tasha Page Lockhart, and he's on the way. God is sending that blessing and that deliverance right now. It's on the way.

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Any way you bless us, Lord, I'll be satisfied. Good things, bad things, I'm gonna keep on praising you.

Oh, got it. That's new music from Dwayne Harvard. He says heaven. That's our goal. That's where we want to go one day. And before that, Demetrius West and the Jesus Promoters with Let's Have Church. And we started the segment not only with prayer,

0: with Tasha Page Lockhart saying that God is sending that blessing and it's on the way. When you think nothing's gonna happen, your blessing is just about to erupt. Praise God. I feel like shouting sakes. I'm going to say hello to all of our listeners in Nairobi, Kenya. God bless y'all. They are listening to us over Capital FM at 98.4. They're in Nairobi, Kenya. I thank you for your prayers, Nairobi. And I want you to know, when I get on my knees here in my home, I am lifting y'all up all at the same time. I'm asking God to keep his protective arms around all of us each and every day, and around your nation and around our nation also, because we realize there are deceptive and bad actors worldwide. But if we keep on praying, we keep on believing, God's gonna alleviate all this nonsense. And once again, I want to thank the ownership, the management, and the programming staff, and everybody associated with Capital FM at 98.4 there in Nairobi, Kenya. This is Walt, baby.
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11: 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Baby love.
0: It is Walt, baby love. It is time for this week's Gospel Tracks Medical. But I want to talk to you about a serious condition, but there is help out there. I want to talk to you about lactose intolerance. Now, I want you to listen closely because I happen to suffer with this also. So that's why we wanted to share even more.

information with you as it comes across our desk. Now, have you or anyone that you love ever experienced stomach cramps, gas, bloating, or diarrhea after eating some dairy products? Well, if so, then there is a possibility that these symptoms are the result of lactose intolerance. Now, lactose is the sugar that is contained in dairy products. And for those who are lactose intolerant, the small intestine does not produce enough lactase, which is an enzyme needed to digest lactose. Now, follow me. Although lactose intolerance can be extremely frustrating, there are several things that can be done to help alleviate the symptoms. Number one, reducing the amount of milk-based products. Number two, ingesting milk only during meals. Number three, using lactose-reduced and lactose-free milk. Number four, avoiding foods that add lactose. And finally, using lactase enzyme tablets, which are available over the counter at your local pharmacy. Listen, to learn more about lactose intolerance, please take a moment, speak to your doctor, your primary care physician, or medical professional. That's this week's timely and informative Gospel Tracks Medical Moment. I promise some brand new music from CC Watkins. Well, brothers and sisters, here we go. The name of the song is More Than This.

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More than this, I'd say that's another one of her hits coming our way. Brothers and sisters, I'd like to hear from you. Take a moment. Leave us a message on our Facebook page. All you have to do is search Gospel Tracks Show or Walt Baby Love. That's Gospel Tracks Show or Walt Baby Love. Tracks is spelled T-R-A-X-X. Then on Instagram, it's Gospel_Tracks. Here's Jason Nelson and Made New.

0: Jason Nelson and Made New, his current single. Next, I was speaking with my friend, Dietrich Haddon, Pastor Dietrich Haddon, as we were speaking about his new record, King of Glory. He began to talk about collaborations, or the lack of, in gospel music. Dietrich was willing to say out loud what a lot of people are thinking, but refused to say.
1: One thing about the mainstream or the R&B or the hip-hop, they know how to collaborate. They know how to merge together and come together to and do something great for the audience, you know? We haven't really figured that out yet.
0: Yes.
1: Now, it's easy to fellowship with the low-hanging fruit, the people that are your buddies and your friends. But you got to stretch out if you don't know a Dietrich Haddon, but you know you respect me. Do you know there are people, as long as I've been in this business for over 30 years, since the 90s, that I've never did a collaboration with, never sang a song together with, and it's on purpose. Because sometimes people don't know how to share. They don't know how to connect. And jealousy is the thing that gets in the way. What do you have to be jealous of? Because you're gifted, you're anointed, you're a great songwriter. I'm blown away. So there's no excuse why a lot of artists have not collaborated outside of the fact that we got issues.

0: Dietrich Haddon and the Hill City Collective, that's the name of his church, is the Hill City Church here in Los Angeles and King of Glory. And just think about this real quick. Part of that interview, when Dietrich said the lack of collaborations and cooperation with many gospel artists is jealousy. Now, we know sin is sin as believers, but the Bible tells us one of the most devastating sins is jealousy. Open your heart, y'all. God has given you a gift. You don't have to be jealous of anybody, because God has something special for you. If you'll just go after it, God will let you achieve it and attain it. That's a little word from Walt Baby. It's called wisdom. I'll be right back.
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2: 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All right, people, listen up. If you have any positive thoughts, praise, or inspiration you'd like to share with us here at Gospel Tracks, I want you to take a moment and give us a call at the Faith Phone Line. We do this each and every week. I want to hear from you. So here's the phone number, 1-877-925-8568. That's 1-877-925-8568. Now, if you would like to share a testimony, tell us what it is that the Lord has done for you. Or maybe you want to be on our Faith Phone Line prayer list. Well, tell us specifically what it is you'd like us to ask God to do for you. And we'd be honored, privileged, and humbled to be able to join an intercessory prayer with you and for you. 1-877-925-8568. And if you can, I'd like you to take a moment and do it right now.
3: I just want to say good morning and thank you for all that you do. My name is Laton. I'm calling from Lexington, Kentucky. I'm just asking that for prayers for everybody who's requesting a prayer first, and then I'm asking for prayer to continue to ask God to help me let go of what weighing me down. Thank you for your time.
4: Hey, Walt Baby Loves, this is Jeff from Kansas City. I'm just calling to let you know y'all playing awesome music and y'all put a smile on my face every Sunday morning. Have a blessed day, sir.

0: it up. Yeah, you welcome me.
1: John B. King with his current single, The Church Medley. I understand his concert in Indianapolis, Indiana for the 50th anniversary of Ty Scott Records really went well. Way to go, John. I knew people would turn out. You say John P. Key, if they want to have church, they're going to show up. Wow. Listen, it's time for us to have a little prayer. And we're going to go before the throne of grace. We're going to lift up the people who just called. And going to lift up our nation also, because we're definitely seated in some difficult times right now. So, if you can, I'd like you to join with me in prayer. Heavenly Father, as we continue blessing your holy name and lifting you up and telling the world about you, no matter what some folks may say, that's disparaging from the standpoint of trying to say, why do we bother worshiping, praising, and believing in you? We realize that that's a lie from Satan, a lie from hell. But God, we're going to keep on not only believing, but we're going to be active in doing the things that you've commanded us to do as believers. God, I want to lift up to you this young man from Lexington, Kentucky, Laton. God, hear our prayer today. He says he needs help in dealing with these things that are heavy on his life and heavy in his life. I'm paraphrasing, but I kind of got it. I felt it. God, send your Holy Ghost to his presence. Go be with Laton. We need you, God, to encourage him, to lift him up, to give him the strength, the power, and the understanding of taking action about what it is he needs to do to help lift this weight on him that he feels. Bless Laton, God. Strengthen him. In Jesus' holy name, I'm saying amen and amen and amen. I wish I could get over there to Lexington, Kentucky and see him myself. Lay hands on him and pray for him. Pray with him. I got to move. Jeff, thank you for your call. He's in Kansas City, Missouri. So, Jeff, thank you for your encouragement. Thank you for letting us know that you appreciate us and that we are of some assistance to you each and every day in your walk with the Lord. Lord God, you know Jeff. Be a blessing to him. Take care of him and his family, Lord. And just the fact that he was kind enough to call means a whole lot, because we realize there are hundreds and thousands of them and millions of them worldwide who let us know that they appreciate what we do, not only now, but what we've been doing for the past 31 years because of your grace, your mercy, and your anointing on what it is you called us to do with Gospel Tracks. Bless Jeff and his family, God. In Jesus' holy name, we say amen, amen, and amen. I'm going to wrap it up by just saying this. I'm praying for the brave men and women of the United States military. I'm praying for the families who've lost loved ones already. Take care of our people serving in the military. God, help us. Have folks get registered to vote. Have people turn out to vote. Have people turn out to vote for democracy and justice and equality and opportunity in our midterm elections coming up in November. I'm going to leave it at that. God, take care of our first responders, the men and women in law enforcement, firefighters and paramedics, doctors and nurses. In Jesus' holy name, I say amen, amen, and amen. Here's Javon DeBuan, right out of Houston, Texas, and 10X my blessings, Lord.
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0: Fully hip hop, just for your listening, Javon Devon. 10x my blessings. I like to say 10 times my blessings. You know, she says everything is going up. Everything is going up. Blessings are going up. Blessings are coming down when praises go up. Javon Devon. We have to interview him and find out what he's all about down there with his music in Houston. After the break, I'm getting ready for my inspirational thought of the week. Grab your Bibles. I'll tell you where to go in just a little bit. If you don't feel like doing that, just listen because it's going to be short and very informative. So you don't want to miss that. Oh, and the Mississippi Mass Choir is on the way also.
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3: 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Extortion turns a wise man into a fool, and a bribe corrupts the heart. Wisdom from King Solomon. And then, wisdom, like an inheritance, is a good thing and benefits those who see the sun, many that are still alive. Wisdom is a shelter, as money is a shelter. But the advantage of knowledge is this, that wisdom preserves the life of the possessor. So if you have wisdom, God's going to give you long life. Now, I have one other thing I want to share with you. You have to read it yourself. My producer and staff have all agreed that I shouldn't read this on the radio. I should give you a homework assignment for you to read. Ecclesiastes also, chapter 10. I want you to read verse 5 and 6. That's your homework assignment, all right? This is Well Baby Love telling you wisdom is important, y'all. It's the Mississippi Mass Choir. As I promised, God does what? He reigns.

some good choir gospel from the Mississippi Mass Choir. Their current single, He Reigns. We are not stopping. We're continuing to move forward. Here is Grammy Award winning Daryl Walls and P.J. Morton with their current single. It's simply entitled Able. God is able. If we'll just believe and trust.

God is able. If you'll just believe, if you'll just trust, if you'll just be diligent and wait on God, it's going to be all right. Darryl Walls and P.J. Morton and Abel. If you can, I'd like you to bow your heads and pray with us. Heavenly Father, as we continue blessing you, we just want you to know that we're appreciative. We don't take you for granted. We don't take life for granted. We realize that your word tells us that life is a gift from God, a gift from you. Father, as we make our way through life each and every day with the ups and the downs,

0: We know we can't make it, but we know we're going to keep on believing and trusting you. God bless those in our audience. Those who need to be encouraged, increase their faith. Let them know, God, that you care. In Jesus' holy name, I'm saying amen. Amen and amen. As always, we want you to know we do this program in the name of our Lord and Savior, Jesus Christ. We also like keeping the name of our Father in the ministry alive, the Reverend Prophet L.K. Johnson, who was the founder of the first house of prayer in the city of Chicago. He's gone home to be with the Lord back in 2007 when he was 101 years of age. Well, that about does it for this week. I want you to tune in next week, same time, same station, when we'll bless you with the best gospel and inspirational entertainment from around the world. Gospel Tracks is a Walt Baby Love production in conjunction with Reach Media, Inc. My associate producer is Marisha Olivares. My senior producer in heaven is my lovely mother, Mrs. Dorothy Barnes, always praying for us, advocating for us, thanking Jesus personally for taking care of us. 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This is definitely Walt Baby Love, and may God bless you and your family. Always remember, the family that prays together sure enough has the opportunity to stay together. I'll see y'all next weekend. Be blessed in the Lord. And as always, I'll be Airborne Gang. Bless you. 82nd Airborne Division.
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0: John 11:27-30. All things have been delivered to me by my Father, and no one knows the Son except the Father, nor doth anyone know the Father except the Son, and the one to whom the Son wills to reveal him. Come to me, all you who labor and are heavy laden, and I will give you rest. Take my yoke upon you and learn from me, for I am gentle and lowly in heart, and you will find rest for my soul. For my yoke is easy and my burden is light. Let us pray. Father God, in the name of Jesus, Lord, we come before you, thank you and praise your name. Father God, Lord, we thank you, Lord, for Father God, for Jesus Christ, your only begotten Son, who you sent down to on this earth, Lord, to die for our sin. Father God, we thank you, Lord, for death, burial, resurrection. Father God, we thank you, Lord, for him going on Calvary Hill, Lord, and being nailed to that cross, Lord. Put him into a borrowed tomb, and on the third day he rose again with all power in his hand. We thank you, Lord, for 40 days later, he ascended to you right at Pentecost. He sent to you, Lord, to the right hand of you, Father God, always making intercession for us all. Jesus, thank you for praying for us. Thank you for interceding on our behalf, Lord. We thank you and we praise you for it right now, Lord. Bless us, Lord, we go forth, Lord, in this service, Lord. Bless this speaker, Lord, as you deliver your word, Lord. Open deaf ears, Lord, and closed up mind, Lord. Receive your word today, Lord. We thank you and we praise you. In your precious Son, Jesus' name, amen. Amen. You may be seated in the presence of the Lord. Amen. Amen. All things, amen, are given unto our, given to Jesus Christ by our Father in heaven. All things. So when we have a problem, whether we be sick and we need a healing, it's in Jesus' hand. If we're worried about safety and happiness, those are in Jesus' hand. Amen. If we have discomfort in our lives, we worry about those are in Jesus' hand. Amen. If we are broke and disgusted, that's in Jesus' hand. He'll be a provider for us. He'll take care of us. Amen. And I know that we have struggles in this life, but don't you know God always has an answer to struggles? Amen. Amen. The home we grew up in didn't have much utilities in it because we didn't have no running water when I was a little boy. No running water. Had electricity with no running water. As a little boy, my job was to haul water and barrels to the house. But I survived. We all survived. Now that we survived. Yes. But we still were able to wash our clothes. We still had water to bathe in. My mother had water to cook with. Sure enough, they come into the house, but God still provided.
1: Yes, sir. Yes, sir.
0: Amen. Amen. And as a healthy young boy, our job, the boy's job, was to get the wood. We didn't have no central heat. We had to cut the wood. God still provided.
1: Provide.
0: Amen. But one reason why I might be a strong young man like I am is because I worked hard when I was a young boy. Come on here, somebody. Amen. Amen. That hard work. My dad sent us out to the field to work, amen, and the vegetable patches and all those kind of stuff. All that kind of, we thought it was a bad thing for us because everybody in the neighborhood didn't work as hard as we did. Amen. I envied my best friend going in there and hit the lights when the lights came on. Turn the faucet, the water came on. Turn the flip, the heat came on. Turn the flip the other way there. I was jealous. I live right down the street. I said, they have everything. They have everything. Amen. But we all had the same God. Amen. Amen. We might have more material things there, but we all have the same God. And God is not about provisions on this earth. Amen. We worry about so many things that had nothing to do with eternal life.

0: Amen. He's not worried about that. Do you think God was sitting on his throne worried about us when we had to go out and cut that wood? He watched over us while we were running those chainsaws and throwing those axes and those sledges and those sledgehammers, busting wood. Amen. He watched over. We didn't, none of us got hurt. None of us cut our foot off. None of us cut our hands off with those chainsaws. So God was in it. Amen. So the thing about it like this is, God put us in a situation where he always going to take care of us no matter what.
1: Amen.
0: Amen. Amen. Me and my wife was out at my mom's house yesterday. We were talking about it growing up, how we used to hunt for food. Generation don't know nothing about that now. Amen. And the reason, and we were talking about how people are killing people today. And what I told my mom was, that everybody in the country needs to learn how to hunt and kill something for food. Because once you kill something, a deer, a rabbit, or a squirrel, when you go up to that animal, he's dead, but he's still hot. Blood is still hot in his veins. So we who grew up in the country who hunted knew what it meant to pull the trigger. I know if I point a gun at somebody and I pull the trigger and I shoot that person, it's going to be just like when I kill a rabbit, a deer, or a squirrel. Walk on me, he's still going to be hot, but he's going to be dead.
1: Yeah.
0: Life. So I don't belittle my beginnings and my growing up because it taught me many things.
2: Yeah.
0: Amen. God taught us many things in our life. So we can't belittle those things God taught us. I know that I can survive.
1: Yes, sir.
0: Yes. My wife might not survive well as me, but they, if there's no electricity in the country, there's no gas, Nathan will be just fine. But I got plenty of trees in the back of my house. And I know how to cut them down. And I know how to make firewood. I know how to hunt for my food. And my wife might not like to eat squirrel, but she gonna eat some if food run out. And let me tell you one thing. You put some gravy on that squirrel and get you some potatoes or some hot biscuit, it'd be like eating a steak. So the thing about it, God has given us the things we need when we need it.
1: Yeah, right.
0: Amen. So the thing about this, he said, all things have been given and delivered to me by my Father. All things we need in this life, God has it. Jesus already has it in his hand. And Jesus is not going, he's not sitting on the throne with a closed hand. He's waiting on us. He's waiting on us to have faith and believe. Amen. For him, because he's not going to withhold any good thing from the believer. Amen. I've been preaching on this for months, and we own this series. I'm come off it one day. But we've got to believe God for whatever we need from God. Amen. Let's not stop believing God and stop believing in the government. Amen. And I'm not going to call no name, but getting these messages out. I used to get a stimulus check over here. I didn't get no stimulus check over here. Well, who are your faith at? Who are you believing in? I was glad to get my stimulus check. Amen. I got one. It was a little one because of my income. Yeah, I was glad, but I ain't dependent on that stimulus check. Amen. When I was in Louisiana, the hurricane came through. They gave us a little bit of extra money on our taxes. I was glad to get it, but I ain't dependent on it. We got to depend on the Lord, amen.
1: Amen.
0: Amen. So the thing about it, when we go through the catastrophe, yes, the government is our help. They're supposed to be our help, but that's not our source. There's a difference between being a help and being a source. Most of the time, we depend on the government being a source and then being a help.
1: Yeah.
3: Come on.
0: Never depend on the government for your sources.
1: Yeah.
0: Amen. Because the government is just a group of people.
3: Yes,
0: that we've elected to serve in this country in government.
3: Yes,
0: and they are people.
3: Yes.
0: That's it.
3: Yes.
0: They are people.
3: Yes.
0: And the most of them, I'm talking about all of them, they in it for themselves.
1: Yes.
0: They all of them in it for themselves.
1: Amen. Amen. Amen.
0: For the life of me, in this area, I'm putting them all in the same boat. Why are you going to spend over $1 million for a house seat that you're going to make $79,000 a year for? Why are you going to spend that kind of money? $1 million to get an office and make $79,000 a year.

0: get in office. So why do you think anybody want to do that? Because I'm gonna gain something. I'm gonna gain political power. I'm gonna gain contributions. I'm gonna gain being on people's boards, sitting on people's boards once I get out. I'm gonna gain people putting money in my pocket to pass legislation. All of them do it. I'm not talking about one party, they all do it. Can you explain to me? I'm gonna get back on this message, but I'm gonna get off of this. Can you explain to me, when you got in the office, you were broke, living in a three-bedroom house in a poor district. 20 years later, you're on three houses, two mansions on a lake, but you made $80,000. I want to know who your investment counsel is, because I want him. I want to know who your investment counsel is, because I want him. Because he can turn your $80,000 into three mansions on a lake and a yard full of Mercedes. I want to talk to him. Because I want to turn my $80,000 into three mansions, three Mercedes Benz, one house in the district. Come on, here, somebody. Jesus was right. There's no good in them. None. There's every one of them. Because they're all serving for a purpose.
1: Amen.
0: Their own purpose.
1: Amen.
0: Don't get it twisted.
2: Amen.
0: Amen. Yeah, they love us at first. Let me
1: come
0: get
1: on,
0: back.
1: Come on now.
0: They love us at first. Until the company started walking down the hallways of Congress writing them checks.
1: Uh-huh.
0: And then they start loving the companies and not you. All right, let's get back. All right, here we go. Let's go. That's my election speech for today. Vote your conscience. Now, nor does anyone know the Father except the Son, and the one to whom the Son will to him to be. Jesus Christ was with God from the very beginning. In Hebrew, God's Elohim, that means more than two. The Father, the Son, and the Holy Ghost were there together in creation. In the beginning, God, in the beginning, Elohim created the heavens and the earth. So yeah, he gave that all into his Son because he was there from the beginning. And in the sixth day, God said, let us make man, us three, Father, Son, Holy. Let us make man our own image. And he made man his own image. And then he formed man out of the ground. He breathed into the breath of life. Because he created him as a spirit first. A spirit first. And then he created the shell to hold the spirit. Amen. Because God is not a person. He's not flesh. When he said, let us make man in our own image, it was an image that was unformed. Amen. And then when he breathed the breath of life into the dirt, he became Adam. But the breath of life came from what he recreated on day six. Amen, on the sixth day. So yes, Jesus was with him for all along. But in the beginning was the Word. And the Word was with God. And the Word was God. Amen. And the Word became flesh and dwelt among men. So yes, Jesus was with him all along. He said, whoever wants to know the Father has to come through me. I will reveal him to you. We have to have Jesus. A revelation has come through Jesus Christ. Hallelujah to the Lamb. How are you going to say God told you something you don't have a relationship with Jesus Christ? Amen. Amen. A psychic can't tell me nothing. A psychic can't tell me anything. I have no relationship with Jesus Christ. They're not going to the Father. Amen. And I preached it before I was in Virginia. I preached it this message before because I was talking about believing in God. And I had an illustration. It was a friend I was moving to this house that a psychic lived in. And it had some pretty bad spirits in there. But the thing about it was like this. It was a little shoddy house. And on the outside, I could read your fortune. So we went down here and take all the names off the house. You know what came to me when we take all this stuff off that house? If you could read my fortune, you should be reading your own, because your house is falling down.
1: Come on, Dad.
0: Your house is falling down. Now, your house is falling down. You're so psychic. And you can tell everybody's future. Why is your house over here falling down and the porch is raggedy? But you got to sign out psychic. Read future. Read your fortune. First thing y'all do is read your own. Amen. You ought to be a lottery winner. And you got so much intuition, and you got so much in tune with the

0: Sasha Banks may win that $1 billion jackpot. You should have it. You'd be living in a mansion, and the sign should be out there in front of your carriers saying sight. Amen. So this is what I'm saying. It's got to be revealed by Jesus Christ. Amen. Don't be fooled by these psychic, calling up these psychic numbers and all that. If you ain't won this far, you need to stop calling. You haven't won a potload of money by now. Amen. I don't even read the numbers at the Chinese restaurant. And when you go in the fortune cookie, I don't even read the numbers at the Chinese restaurant. Because now that's showing there, that would tell the world I have faith in those numbers that the Chinese, that confusion put out. Supposed to, anyway. Like I said, if you knew the numbers so well, you could produce all these numbers, why are you over here cooking an egg foo young? Come on here, somebody. Why are you over here doing this? If you know what the numbers are going to be. Amen. So you got to look at the evidence. Amen. Don't get fooled by the propaganda. Look at the evidence. Yeah. Amen. Mm-hmm. Hallelujah to the Lamb. So here now Jesus is telling them now that I'm going to reveal God to you. Yes. Only through Jesus do we have divine revelation about God. Amen. Only through Jesus Christ. We need to be doing as much praying as we do talking. More praying than talking. Amen. So when you get on the phone with your friends and you talk about things of life, well, I know you're not talking about me because I don't have any issues, but the thing about it like this is, that was a joke, y'all supposed to laugh. I know y'all not talking about me, but when you talk about the other people in the church, amen, you want y'all to get together and pray about the situation. Come on here, somebody. Pray about the situation. And then as you pray about the situation, God will reveal to you what part you have in the solution. Because God, believe it or not, God needs us to be his active warriors on the ground. Amen. He needs us to be active in the battle on the ground. Amen. It's no use to talk about the problem. You're not going to be part of the solution. Hallelujah to the Lamb. Instead of talk about me being hungry, bring me some food. Come on, y'all. Hallelujah to the Lamb. God is food at the house. You can cook dinner. Leftovers in the freezer, but after people hungry. Amen. Load up your car and go around and take some senior citizens a piece of bread or something. Yeah. Amen. So here we are. So the thing about it like this is that we have to be in touch with God through Jesus Christ for the revelation. For him to reveal things about God to us. We can only get there through the Son. Amen? Amen. So it said, and the one to whom the Son will to release, he said, call to me, all who are laboring and heavy. So Jesus is telling him, come to me, call to me, come to me, all who are heavy. Jesus wants to heal our problem.
1: Amen.
0: He went to Calvary for it. He already paid the price. Whatever problem we have, Jesus wants to solve it. Amen. A lot of times we burn down with weight that we don't need to carry. Amen. If Jesus already carried the weight to Calvary, why do we need to carry it here on earth? Amen. We're standing in the place of Christ in a lot of situations when we all let Christ be Christ. Amen. And let him handle the situation, and we just give God glory. Amen. Amen. And I know we're struggling. I know we're grieving. I know we are hurting. I know some of us are sick in our bodies. I know all these things. But all these things, Jesus already paid the price. Amen. Amen. So as we go through life, Jesus knew that we're going to have these kind of problems.
1: Amen.
0: He said, these kind of problems. But he said, all who have these problems need to come. We need to come to him, not to anybody else.
1: Come on.
0: We don't need to go to a family member.
1: Come on.
0: We don't need to go to our spouses in most cases. We don't need to go to the government. We don't need to go to anybody else. He said, come to me, Jesus Christ. And you're heaven, you burn down. I'm your relief valve. Hallelujah to the Lamb.

0: turn around that bird. And a lot of times it's a trick of the enemy. It's a trick of the enemy. Why are you carrying around a burden that Jesus Christ already gave you the answer? Why are you carrying around a burden that Jesus Christ has already solved the problem? We holding on to things. We hold on to things. That's why we can't get no release. Because we hold on to it. Hold on to bitterness and unforgiveness and worry, grief, all these things that God said, He's already suffered these and took it to carry for us. He's already suffered. So why are we holding on to it? Because we want to feel something. Amen. We won't let things go. We won't let them go. Amen. See, we want to make your world light. Hallelujah to the Lamb. Amen. Amen. He doesn't promise you an easy life. He just said the burden would be light. He didn't promise you easy life. But he promised you that he helped you in this life. Amen. Our present help in our time of trouble. Jesus Christ is here for you today. He's there for you right now. No matter what you might be on the internet, on the phone, where you might be. Jesus Christ is here for you today. He will break the yoke off of your life. He break that yoke that Satan have over your life. Break it off your life. Amen. And then put the yoke of Christ on. And see if you want to be better. See if you want your burden to be light. See if you want to make your life a lot easier. See if you want to break the yoke of Satan off your life. Just come unto him. Yeah. Receive Jesus as Lord today. Be born again. Be saved. In the name of Jesus. In the name of Jesus. Offer you Christ today. There's no other. There's no other that can save your soul. Yeah. There's no other that can burn your load. There's no other that can burn all your infirmities. There's no other that can deliver you from sin. There's no other that can pay our sin debt. There's no other than Jesus Christ. Offer you Christ today. Be born again. Receive Jesus Christ as Lord. Receive me in your heart. Confess with your mouth that Jesus Christ is Lord and that he died on Calvary for your sin and God raised him from the grave on the third day. Yeah. Thou shalt be saved. Yeah. Amen. Yeah. You got to receive him. Yeah. You got to come. You got to receive.
1: Yeah.
0: Come, receive. Come, receive. Without getting a receipt, you have nothing. Yeah. Amen. Yeah. You got to have a receipt. Yeah. Got to receive him. Amen.
2: 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We welcome you in the name of our Lord and Savior, Jesus Christ.
3: 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I pray our children will have a safe school year, free from violence, bullying, and being treated unfairly because of their race or creed. We all must give our children hope for their future. 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I ask you to do three things every day for your child or children. 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How does your child see their future? What is their life ambitions? College, junior college, trade or training schools, or the military? There are tremendous opportunities out there for our young people today. Basic skills are needed. Reading, writing, and basic math skills. If our children have these skills, they will be able to get jobs and provide for themselves and their families. Teach our boys and girls how to stay out of the legal system, jails, and prisons. Jails and prisons are a multi-million-dollar business. Our goal as parents is to bankrupt this system by stop providing them with the very things that they need, our sons and our daughters. This is Pastor Nathan Chris Sr. Thanks for listening to our program. 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
1: Don't talk, just listen. 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

0: 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I'm Andrea Bon Johnson, and I approve this message.
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